Grateful Dead at the Sandstone Amphitheater in Bonner Springs, Kansas, July 4th, 1990, continuing set two with Scarlet Begonias, Fire on the Mountain, and the Drums. We'll hear the rest of this set in next week's program. Please stay tuned for some new music from Bruce Hornsby and some new old music from the good old Grateful Dead when the Grateful Dead Hour continues.

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6: It's the Grateful Dead Hour. I'm David Gans. Bruce Hornsby has a new record out. It's called Indigo Park, and there are two Robert Hunter collaborations on it. Here's one of them.

0: From the 50th anniversary remastered edition of Steal Your Face, taken from the October 1974 Winterland shows. You also heard a track from a new release titled Fillmore Auditorium, San Francisco, California 7366. Both of these new editions are available from Dead.net. And we began with Bruce Hornsby from a fascinating new album called Indigo Park with two Robert Hunter lyrics. And now here are some scenes from next week's Grateful Dead Hour.
1: Oh,

0: 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This summer's highlights include Grateful Dub on June 9th, Jerry's Middle Finger on June 12th and 13th, and David Gans and the Broken Angels on June 21st. 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This has been Grateful Dead Hour number 1967. Thank you for your kind attention, everybody. I'm David Gans, and I'll meet you back here next week.
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4: 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This is Morgan Kohler. Live from Studio A has been on these airwaves for roughly 15 years, and we have got the recordings to prove it. 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Later on, we will hear some live tracks from previous sessions, but first let's head back to 2016 for Dusty Heart with Archer. 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

0: 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The North 103.3. You're listening to Live from Studio A, the Archives. That was Dusty Hart with Archer. And now we jump into our interview and performance with the Harlow Pennies from last week, hosted by Christine Dean.
1: I'm Christine Dean, and this is Live from Studio A. And we are happy to welcome a new band to our studios, the Harlow Pennies. Welcome.
2: Hi. Yes, thank you.
1: Thanks. And they're here all the way from Pine City, Minnesota. Thanks for making the trip today.
2: Of course.
1: And you are Michaela Eng, Alexandria, a.k.a. Allie Gosen, and Steve Clements. Well, welcome, everybody.
2: Thank you.
1: Looking forward to finding out more about your EP and about you as a band and how you got started. But why don't we have you start with a song? What do you want to play first here?
3: We're going to start with Passenger Seat.
2: It's the newest single that we just released last week.
3: Yeah. Here we go.

0: Live from Studio 8. And that is a kind of a banger. And so, Michaela and Allie, tell me, so you two kind of started the band, and you brought Steven earlier this year, I think. Yeah. He's fairly new.
1: Yep, January.
0: Okay, so tell me how you two met and how you got started performing together.
2: Well, we're all from the same town and same area. Michaela and I had kind of been circling each other for a couple of years, but never met. Yep. We were in different grades, but we were involved in a lot of the same activities and had a lot of the same mutual friends. And finally, a mutual friend was like, okay, you two just need to go hang out and be friends. We went to Cambridge, Minnesota to go thrifting, get some coffee, and we were singing along with the radio at the coffee shop we were at, and we hit a really cool harmony. And I said, we are going to start a band. And she said, okay. Quote. As a direct quote. Okay. And then here we are.
0: Yeah. And were the two of you already playing music or musical aside from that before that?
3: I was learning the uke at that time, and I kept getting like asked, Michaela, you should come play this show. And I'm like, I'm not doing that alone. I really don't like doing that stuff by myself. So when she asked me that, I'm like, what a perfect opportunity for us to come together and be able to do stuff like that.
2: Yeah. I kind of played guitar. I knew like 4 chords from a Taylor Swift song I wanted to learn once upon a time, and I decided that's all I need.
0: It's true.
2: Yeah. I've learned more than 4 chords. I think I'm up to 6 now.
0: Yeah. That is awesome.
2: Thank you.
0: Well, and you seem to have a lot of fun with it. I was just catching up on your Instagram, and you do a lot of videos, and you do a lot, like when you introduced Steve to the band, that was a lot of fun. Mm-hmm. And so how did Steve, how did you come along for the ride here?
1: So I've actually known Allie. We graduated same class, same year in Pine City. Michaela and I actually just reacquaintance in 2024.
2: Yeah.
1: We went to a friend's wedding in Missouri, and she was there with her friend group, so I decided to tag along with them, and we've been close ever since. About 6 months after that, I snuck the word in that, yeah, I play guitar. I've been playing guitar for a while. And she goes, well, I'm in a band if you want to join. And so last January, we kind of all sat down and played the songs that they play live and just kind of matched.
0: Yeah. Now these two, Steve, seem really tight and have a lot of fun together. So how is that for you? Are you part of the gang? Do you just put up with their shenanigans sometimes?
1: I do, but I think I mesh pretty well with.
0: Yeah.
1: I think collectively all of us together bring, I think, a pretty dynamic role into our sound now.
0: Mm-hmm.
3: My favorite thing is that everybody thinks Steve is a stoic man who just stands there and tolerates us. He's in on it. He knows.
0: Nice.
3: He's like, I'm also crazy, but I'm an introvert.
2: Yeah. You should see behind camera.
0: I just hide it. I hide it well in public.
2: He sure does.
0: Well, that's good to know. I love knowing that. So Pine City, I want to know more about what's happening in the music scene in Pine City. I see a couple of things, like you're playing at something called Freedom Fest coming up in June at Pine City. And then this was fun. You played a show at the Gothic Farmstead. I love the name.
3: We get to talk about them. They're our favorite people.
0: And you, in the loft session, if true confessions, I'm a farm girl, and so anything that happens in a barn just is very nostalgic for me. And so I also think it's really cool when barns are preserved. Is this in a barn, the loft sessions?
2: It is in a barn.
3: Absolutely. We crawled up there and everything.
2: There's no stairs. We had to take a ladder to bring our equipment up, and it was terrifying, and it was in, November? It was freezing.
3: So cold.
2: Yeah.
3: But it was amazing, and it's our friends. Our friends own the Gothic Farmstead, Nadia and Diane.
2: They're amazing.
3: They're phenomenal, and they're just Farmstead, and they actually were just like, hey, you guys want to just come play at our place once a year? And we do their Harvest Fest?
2: Harvest Fest, which will be coming up in October.
3: Yep.
2: Date yet to be determined.
3: But yeah, we go there every year, and we just love them, and it's one of our favorite events to do.
2: I love them so much.
0: Do they do other music there?
2: So when they do Harvest Fest, they usually bring a lineup of people that changes. So that's really cool.
3: Yeah.
0: Very cool.
2: Yeah.
0: I love that, and I love things that happen at Haylofts, because the story at in the farm I grew up at was of them hoisting a piano up into the hayloft to have a dance up there.
1: That's awesome.
0: So that tradition of like music in those spaces, I think is I'm happy to see that that's being continued.
3: The acoustics up there are so beautiful. So it's perfect for
2: it. It's so cool.
0: I love it. Are there other venues nearby that you play at regularly?
3: We do a lot of events. Like we're going to do the monument in Pine tomorrow, the Pride monument that's being put up. And then we're doing Pride as well in the park.
2: And then we have a resident.

0: At the local one of the local Thai places, Ketsia's Kitchen. So we're there the last Friday of the month. So we will be there this Friday. But that's going throughout the year. I think there's only a couple of months we're not playing, but and that's just because of like events and family stuff, you know. But yeah, I think that's what we play locally.
1: Yeah.
2: Why don't you play another song and then we'll talk about your EP? It's called Never Take Me Home. And we'll find out more about that. Why don't you awesome. Play something else for us?
1: Wonderful. This one's going to be called Crying at the Nail Salon.
0: Yeah.
2: Is this one on the EP?
3: Oh, it is.

0: You are listening to an encore performance of Live from Studio A out of our archives. This is the Harlow Pennies from May 27th, 2026. Now back to Christine.
1: That's the Harlow Pennies live from Studio A, Crying at the Nail Salon, one that's going to be on their new EP, Never Take Me Home. And who wrote that one?
2: Crying at the Nail Salon?
1: Yeah.
2: I did.
1: And what inspired it?
2: For me, I wrote that when I was 22, and I was going through a lot, and I was feeling very kind of lost and alone and confused, and like everything I knew was suddenly not true. So I, you know, didn't got my nails done, and I was the only one in there, and I was like, see, even at the nail salon, I'm alone. And I was just like silently crying like a 1950s Hollywood star. And I was like, there's a line here. There's something here. And so I just kind of went off on it. And yeah.
1: And so were you together as a band then, or you were already writing songs before?
3: We were together then.
1: Okay.
3: Yeah.
1: Okay.
3: She came to me. She's like, I got this song.
2: I was really sad and I wrote this. Tell me it's pretty.
1: And had you started writing songs before you all got together?
3: Yeah.
1: Okay.
3: Yeah, actually, Passenger Seat and mm-hmm. the next one we're going to play are two I wrote before we were even in a band together.
1: Nice. Oh, so you're both writing songs. Mm-hmm. Very cool. And speaking of nail salon, Michaela, will you share? I took a picture of your nails that we will be sharing, but tell us more about the nails that you have.
3: So my friend Courtney Carlson is learning how to do nails, and she actually did a nail for each of our songs. And then our logo is on my thumbs, which is a motherfly. Mm-hmm. And then my pointers are a passenger seat themed road with leaves. Then crying's kind of self-explanatory. It looks like crying faces. And then this one's Contradiction, which is a heart and a broken heart. And then lyrics from the song that you won't be hearing today is Fate or Fake from Rush.
1: Nice.
3: So each nail is a themed after each song.
1: So you just have to keep those perfect until Saturday.
3: Yeah, no, yes. This one's coming off and I'm like, no!
2: We'll get Courtney to fix it. Don't worry.
3: Courtney, help!
1: Very important that you have those nails for the EP release.
3: Sure.
1: So you have three songs that are on Spotify, I think, and then you have mm-hmm. One of the songs, I think Passenger Side is on Bandcamp, and I'm sure your other places as well. Are all those three songs that you've released going to be on the EP?
3: One is Passenger Seat is,
1: okay.
3: And Haunting and Fool's Gold were like their own thing that
1: okay.
3: we actually mm-hmm. intend to like revisit.
1: Okay.
3: Because
1: okay.
3: we're growing as a band and we want to do like more with them.
1: You want Steve on them.
3: Yeah. Exactly.
4: Yep, that was the pre-Steve era.
2: Mm-hmm. Yes, that was
4: Haunting
2: the
4: and Fool's Gold.
1: Steve, you're wearing a Tool shirt. I can't help
4: I am.
1: But notice.
4: Yes.
1: Have you been in other bands before this? And
4: nope,
1: did they sound? Okay.
4: This is my first band
1: okay.
4: ever. I've been playing, I think, guitar for the last 15 years.
1: Mm-hmm.
4: So I've just been playing for myself, and I've, you know, had jam sessions with my friends back from high school, but we never really solidified a band until I met Allie and Michaela.
1: Well, that's pretty cool.
4: Hmm.
1: And Never Take Me Home, where did you record the album?
3: Go for it.
2: We recorded this at our friend Tony's house, Tarius and the Sound. I think it's Tarius and the Sound Studios.
3: Yeah.
2: Right? Mm-hmm. Yeah, I think I'm right. He has this amazing recording studio up in the lot, just upstairs in his house. And that is where we did all of our recording. That's who we worked with. And he's amazing.
4: He's fantastic studio place.
2: He is a genius. I have nothing but amazing things to say.
3: And he has a cute dog named Bambino.
2: Bambino is amazing.
1: That's a bonus.
4: His fiance Cassie was just there for every second of our recording studios. And she was like our number one cheerleader.
2: And she really
3: made
2: was.
3: Us treats all the time.
4: Yes, she's
2: a saint. Best cook I've ever encountered.
1: Wow.
2: Yeah.
1: So it sounds like you had a pretty fun recording experience.
3: We were spoiled.
1: Yeah.
2: We really were.
3: Very spoiled.
1: And how many songs are, because it's an EP, right?
4: Yep.
1: So how many songs are going to be on it? Okay, four songs.
3: Four total.
1: Okay. So you probably didn't spend a ton of time recording, or did you?
4: I would say we would spend from late February to early April, once a week we're in the studio. Every Wednesday, I would say,
3: mm-hmm.
4: and
3: we
4: spent probably 6-7 hours in the studio with Tony.
2: And
1: nice.
2: This
4: so
2: after a work
4: we started with just a bass line of my guitar, and then Michaela and I would lay down their vocals, and then Tony would help us by filling in some other parts, and we would listen while he basically finishes the song while we're there so we can hear it in live time and make adjustments.
3: I call it his fairy dust. Nice. Put it on there and it just made it magical.
2: Yeah, nice. It's so cool. I am obsessed with the EP and how it turned out. Thank you, Tony. As long as we're here.
1: And do you have, four songs on the EP, but I'm imagining that you have a lot more songs to play, or that would be a very short release show if you only yes. play four songs.
4: Yes, yeah, we have right. plenty.
3: We have a lot of songs because we have a project coming up that we're really excited about, too. Mm-hmm. And mm-hmm. So we're going to be putting a lot of energy and effort into that coming up.
1: And what can you say about that?
3: It's going to be a little spooky. I hope you have.
1: Oh.
2: Do you enjoy a summer slasher film?
1: I don't, but many people do.
2: Yes.
1: Many people do.
2: Just the general aesthetic vibe of it, too, is going to be really 80s
4: fun. Summer campy
1: nice.
4: Horror tropes.
1: Nice. Okay. Yeah. I can get behind that.
4: Yeah.
1: I can get behind
2: so
1: that.
2: Fun. We're really excited.
1: And is it coming out later? Is it something happening later this year?
4: Or? We are actively writing songs and mm-hmm. recording right now. So, okay. so we're hoping sometime next year.
2: Sometime next year would be cool. And I think we've got a couple of singles that we're done writing. So I think we're going to sprinkle those in to keep our fans happy and satiated while they wait for mm-hmm.
4: yes.
2: our upcoming project.
1: Nice.
3: Our fans and my mom.
2: Your mom is the fan.
3: Yeah. Hey, Brenda, love you.
1: Well, that's awesome. It sounds like you are working away on that. Mm-hmm. Looking forward to hearing that when it all is revealed. And some of the artists you mentioned earlier, Taylor Swift, but on your Instagram, you've done covers of Gigi Perez and Billie Eilish. So mm-hmm. that's kind of like some of the people that have, I don't know if influenced is the right word, but that, you know.
2: Inspired.
1: Sure. Inspired.
4: Yes.
1: See, this is what I mean when I'm asking Steve. Like, Steve, these two are just seem
4: they're
1: so,
4: on the same wavelength. Yeah. I'm in the general frequency, just not the...
2: We're the twins from The Shining. They're saying, come play with us, Steve.
1: Okay, yes, I do like The Shining. That is a horror film I can get behind.
3: Cool trike.
2: Yeah, we can do that. Yeah.
1: Nice.
2: Some of our other influences are like the Beaches, Flip Turn. We love them. Mm-hmm.
3: Indie pop, anything. We're like, we love
1: Gigi. Nice. And so this is not your first radio session. I was very pleased to know that Pine City has a station called WCMP. So yes. You played there.
3: Yes. Yeah.
1: Nice. How did that go?
3: Oh, so fun. They were awesome. They're mm-hmm. kind and amazing.
2: Yeah, we love it there.
1: And Steve apparently used to work there.
4: I did. Back in high school, I used to be a board operator there.
1: Yeah, nice.
4: Worked for 2-3 years, give or take.
1: And where did the name come from? I forgot to ask you that earlier. Harlow Pennies, where does that come from?
2: Is it my turn?
3: Yeah.
2: Yay. Okay. We take turns sharing the story because it's our favorite. So the name came from the pre-Steve era. There was a day, it was my birthday several years ago, we were at Glen Sheen, and a little girl ran up to me to give me a hug because she thought I looked like a Disney princess.
1: Aww.
2: And her name was Penny.
3: And then I was at Casey's in Pine City, the gas station, and I was dressed up for an event, and this little girl comes up to me. She's like, you look like a Disney princess. You're so pretty. And her mom goes, Harlow, you can't just walk up to strangers and say that. And I'm like, yes, Harlow, you can say that. But no, it was just the cutest little coincidence.
2: So we're named after the two little girls who saw a lot of confidence and beauty in us. And sometimes we struggle with that. So.
1: That is so sweet.
2: And Steve is
4: I had the same story, but the kid's name was The, so.
2: No, you can't say
4: I'm kidding.
2: The. That's crazy.
1: That is such a sweet story. I love that. So every time you say the name, like it reminds you of that... Yeah. Those cute and the synchronicity between you two, my goodness.
3: We talk about this all the time. We're mm-hmm. like, neither of us have ever had an original moment in our life because no. I'm like, oh my gosh, that happened to me too.
2: Yeah, and I'm like, that's my cool and original story, dude.
3: It's our cool.
4: Rehearsals get creepy.
2: We'll just start saying the exact same thing at the exact same time. That was actually when we were in our recording session, something Tony would mention when we were recording and we were breathing and we were just perfectly in sync all the time. It's very twins from The Shining.
3: Yeah.
4: Yes.
1: And your voices are very complimentary.
2: Thank you.
1: They really go very well together. I love the harmonies are lovely.
2: She reaches the top shelf and I reach the low shelf. It's
1: perfect.
2: Great. And nice. Steve's got the middle shelf.
3: We like those dolls.
1: So you are on social media. I mentioned your Instagram, and I think it's just under the Harlow Pennies, yep. right? And you do have a website.
2: HarloPennies.com.
1: HarloPennies.com. Yes. Anywhere else that folks should look for? You're on all the streaming places.
4: Facebook.
3: TikTok.
1: Okay. Mm-hmm.
4: Snapchat.
2: We're working on building our Bandcamp and other presences where, I don't know, where vocal and up-and-coming bands would be. Slowly but surely.
1: Mm-hmm.
2: Working on that.
1: Yeah. And I don't believe that you've played the Duluth Homegrown Music Festival yet.
3: No, we're hoping.
1: Are you going to apply for that next year?
2: We sure are.
1: I sure hope you do. I think you would sound great. All right. We have time for one more. What do you want to finish up with?
3: We're going to do Contradiction. This is another one I wrote, so.

0: 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This is the Harlow Pennies from May 27th, 2026. Now back to Christine.
1: The Harlow Pennies live from Studio A. Well, thank you so much, everyone. This was really, really nice to meet you. And man, you sound so great.
2: Thank you.
1: You too. Like, were you singing like from a young age? You both have such amazing voices.
3: I was shy as heck. So I was an anxious little bean and I didn't sing forever until my mom made me. She was like, you're going to get out there and you're going to sing because you're really good at it.
4: The second I saw a stage, I said, Mom, I want that one.
1: So you complement each other in that way. Thank you so much.
2: Thank you. We really appreciate it.
0: You are tuned into the North 103.3, and this is live from Studio A, the archives. We just finished up with the Harlow Pennies from May 27th, 2026, with your host, Christine Dean. Live from Studio A is made possible with support from the Minnesota Arts and Cultural Heritage Fund and is also produced here at the North 103.3. We are now going to dive into some tracks from previous Live from Studio A sessions. Coming up next from Sarah Kruger, this is Goodbye Loneliness, right here on the North.

This is the North 103.3, and that was Hugh Masterson with Small Town from when they joined us in 2017. Chastity Brown before that, Backroad Highways, and Sarah Kruger at the top of that last set. Coming up next, we're going to hear a tune from Grant Glad. He joined us in 2024 and performed Dancing at the VFW. Here's that tune again right here on the North 103.3.

This is the North, and that was Ben Cosgrove with Montreal from when he joined us in 2014. Grant Glad before that, dancing at the VFW, kicked off that last set with that tune from when they joined us in 2024. 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I would like to leave you with the song coming up next from Three Song Sunday. This is Penguins, right here on the North.

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Folks, this is DJ Walter. It is 18 seconds past top of the hour. You're listening to Roadsell Radio, your one-stop shop for college radio here in the Northland. Yeah, I might be running solo for a bit here, guys. I'm not exactly sure what's going on, but that doesn't stop me. It's good to be back. There's been a little bit of a hiatus. I've been busy. You know, summer starts. I got an internship, which I'm really excited for. All the people there are fantastic. A couple of them are fans of the show. I'll get into that more later on in the show. Besides that, you know, just getting acclimated to the wonderful Duluth weather we have right now. Walked in and it was a bit chilly in June, which I really appreciate after coming home from the cities this weekend. It was pretty hot, especially on Friday. But I digress. Like I said, folks, it's good to be back. This next track coming up, it's really, you know, really well known, but I listened to this on my way home. On my way home this weekend, and you know, it's just a really good track. A band later on tonight I'll be playing covered this and did a fantastic job. This is You Get What You Can Give by the New Radicals.

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I am your host, DJ Walter. And folks, you just heard Cowboy Nudes by Geese off of their 2023 album, 3D Country. Now, folks, I've talked about Geese plenty of times on this show. Saw them last October. Best concert I've ever been to in my entire life, besides Jordy Greep, who we might play later, in Milwaukee this past March. But, folks, incredible. We tried to get tickets to see them in Chicago on Halloween, me and my group of friends, and they were sold out almost immediately. No, they were sold out immediately during the pre-sale. And that's the pre-sale. They added another date. Immediately sold out again. So I unfortunately will not be seeing Geese in 2026, but that is okay because I saw them in 2025 with a crowd of roughly 600 people. And that is never going to happen again, unfortunately. They're fantastic. So recommend you guys listen to them if you enjoyed it. Otherwise, you know, I know they're playing Yacht Club this summer as well. But moving on to that, we had New Sensation by NXS before that. I love NXS so much. Grew up with it with my mom. Just reminds me so much of the summers growing up, especially New Sensation, the live version in Wembley. Fantastic. And then before that, you get what you give by the New Radicals. That track, just really good uplifting music, and I really enjoyed listening to that, especially the Geese does a cover of it that's a lot more slow and laid back, but just as powerful. Yeah. Coming up here, we got some more feel-good summer tunes. This next track is an instrumental, but it's one of my all-time favorite instrumentals by this band. Folks, this is just a lovely, lovely summer ballad. This is Jessica by the Allman Brothers Band here in the North 103.3 FM.

Folks, this is DJ Walter coming at you live from the North 103.3 FM. This is Roadside Radio, your one-stop shop for college radio here in the Northland. You just heard Shanghai by King Gizzard and the Lizard Wizard, Australian six-piece, off of their Butterfly 3000 album. I think that was in 2021. Don't get me mistaken, though. I mean, they have like 27 albums, and it's hard to keep track. Yeah, in 2017, they released 5 albums in 1 year, and they're all good. They're insane. So, yeah, I really enjoy that song, especially, it was very light, uplifting. Before that, we had Jessica by the Allman Brothers, one of my all-time favorites by them. Fantastic track. Just that the guitar melody is so iconic. Yeah. Before we get into any more music here, we got to talk about the weather. So, starting in Wisconsin, in Superior, it's partly cloudy with a temperature of 47 degrees. Ashland, clear with a temperature of 49 degrees. Hayward, partly cloudy with a temperature of 60 degrees. In Rice Lake, mostly cloudy with a temperature of 71 degrees. Here in Duluth, it's partly cloudy with a temperature of 54. Ely, clear with a temperature of 65. Hibbing, mostly cloudy with a temperature of 61. Duluth Harbor, partly cloudy with a temperature of 46. And Two Harbors, partly cloudy with a temperature of 52. Tonight, partly cloudy with a low around 43 degrees. Northeast winds around 5 to 10 miles per hour. With gusts as high as 15 miles per hour. Before that, Tuesday, mostly sunny with a high near around 69 degrees. East winds around 5 miles per hour. And then Tuesday night, partly cloudy with a low around 47 degrees. East winds around 5 miles per hour, becoming calm in the evening. Fantastic. Yeah. Coming up here, we got some more, I guess, laid-back kind of songs. These are also more summery. I guess this first song isn't as laid-back, but the song going into after that is... Now, this artist I got to see last summer in Chicago at the Salt Shed. And folks... Not only was it a fantastic show, but it made me in love with the city of Chicago. I love Chicago. It's beautiful. I remember biking around on the e-bike at like midnight on a Wednesday, and it's foggy. So no one's out, and it was just picturesque. I love Chicago. Can't wait to go back. This reminds me of Chicago a lot. This is Rudolph by MJ Lenderman here in the North 103.3 FM.

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This is Roadsell Radio, your one-stop shop for college radio, and you just listen to Us and Them by Pink Floyd off of Dark Side. You know, iconic album, obviously. You know, I have my favorite Pink Floyd songs, and a lot of them are not on Dark Side. You know, I love Wish You Were Here, Metal, Animals, but Us and Them may be, like, honestly, top three Pink Floyd songs for me. Just, it's, you know, always gives me goosebumps. That's all I'll say. It's a fantastic track. And it just reminds me of summer, looking up at the big, big sky where I'm from, seeing all the stars out in the field. Yeah. Before that, we had Harvest Moon by Neil Young. Reminds me of my dad. Shout out Daniel. Don't call him by his full name fully. Yeah, he got me into Neil Young, Blues Brothers, Van Morrison. He's a classic rock guy. My mom's more of a new wave gal. And so I feel like, you know, I'm a good blend between the two of them. It's not like I'm their kid or anything. Before that, we had Rudolph by MJ Linderman off of Manning Fireworks. Fantastic track. Got to see that live. Fantastic performer, MJ Linderman. I can't wait to see him again. Fantastic. Yeah. Coming up here, we got some more mellow music, I guess, to lull us out of the hour. And then I think I'm going to pick us back up again at 10 o'clock. We'll see. This next track, these guys are coming to Minneapolis. I'm still haven't decided if I want to see them. But if I do, I know me and another DJ are very interested. DJ Ziggy, I believe. She's coming back, folks. I believe on Tuesdays during the summer, she'll be back up here. Along with DJ Evil, who was on after me. And DJ Evil is quite awesome and already pretty gifted at their job. So if you don't like what you hear from me, I recommend giving DJ Evil a shot if you like to stay up late. Yeah. As always, folks, you know, that's just the shtick here at the North. But let's get into some music. This is Under the Milky Way by The Church here on the North 103.3 FM.

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Folks, this is DJ Walter, 30 seconds before top of the hour here with Roadsell Radio, your one-stop shop for college radio here in the Northland. 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You just heard Disintegration by The Cure, the self-titled track off of the 1989 album. Masterpiece, I think. I love The Cure. I'm biased towards The Cure. So I wanted to play that because I felt like it's very fitting for what I played before that, which was Under the Milky Way by The Church off of their Starfish record. The Church is coming to Minneapolis. I want to go see him, but I'm also seeing Racing Mount Pleasant this June. And then in July, I'm seeing Pavement. And then September 1st, I'm seeing Peter Hook and The Light. And then also in October, I'm seeing Slift. So I got quite the stack schedule here. Speaking of Peter Hook, this next band coming up here, he was the bassist in, and it's not Joy Division because, as I promised folks, past 10 o'clock, we're going to make it a bit more joyful. You know, my last hour here, we're going to have a bit more fun with it. This is Age of Consent by New Order here in the North 103.3 FM.

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You just heard Politics of Dancing by Reflex, one of my favorite tracks of the new wave era. Before that, we had All the Things She Said by Simple Minds on their Once Upon a Time album. Before that, Age of Consent by New Order. Just, you know, some upbeat 80s tracks. Coming up next, you know, we're going to get right into it right away. I got two songs here. One's hard prog rock, the other one's just hard rock. I don't know what to start with, I guess. We're going to start with the new act. This band I mentioned earlier, Slift, French trio. You know, the guitarist sings, and then, you know, just three guys. And the amount of, the massive sound they get from their just three instruments is crazy to me. They released an album in 2020 called Uman, which really did well. And then they released another album in 2024. I can't remember the name of it off the top of my head. But now they're releasing a new album this June. Actually, this Friday, folks. I'm very, very excited. It's called Fantasia, and this is just a taste of it. This is the first single they released from it, and it's really, really good. I think you guys will enjoy it. I played it here before. This is A Storm of Wings by Slift here in the North 103.3 FM.

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This is the North 103.3 FM Road Cell Radio, your one-stop shop for college radio here in the Northland. I'm DJ Walter, and you just heard Parabola by Tool off of their Lateralis album. That album turned 25 a couple weeks ago. I'll just say this, it is older than me. You remember, folks, I'm still in college here. And it is the best Tool album. You know, I understand that, but I think I'm more of a, I used to say 10,000 Days, but now I'm more of an Anima guy. I don't know, just something about it. But specifically, Parabola off of Lateralis might be top three Tool songs of all time. It's definitely the heaviest, one of the best drop B lines of all time. I'm learning it on bass, and it is a beast to play, but it is really fun once you get it under your fingers. And then before that, to start us all off, we had Storm of Wings by Slift off of their new upcoming album, Fantasia, drops this Friday. Big fan of Slift. Uman, fantastic song, fantastic album, and they're a great live band, so I'm very excited to see them in October. It's going to be fantastic. I saw in September the Riot Fest lineup, and Riot Fest is a music festival in Chicago, and folks, I might have to pull the trigger on this one. They have Tool as a headliner, okay, DJ Walter staple, and then Nas as well as headlining, who is my favorite hip-hop artist of all time, fantastic artist, and I have not seen yet, so I don't know. There's also Angine du Poitrine, Insane Clown Posse, Public Image LTD, All-American Rejects. It's kind of a good hodgepodge of stuff to go see, so I might pull the trigger on that. I'll let you guys know any future updates, but before we do that, gotta talk about the weather here. Starting in Duluth, it is partly cloudy with a temperature of 54 degrees. Ely, clear with a temperature of 65 degrees. Hibbing, mostly cloudy with a temperature of 61 degrees. Duluth Harbor, partly cloudy with a temperature of 46 degrees. And Two Harbors, partly cloudy with a temperature of 52 degrees. In Wisconsin, Superior is partly cloudy with a temperature of 47 degrees. Ashland is clear with a temperature of 49 degrees. Hayward is partly cloudy with a temperature of 60 degrees. And Rice Lake is mostly cloudy with a temperature of 71 degrees. Tonight, partly cloudy with a low around 43 degrees, northeast wind 5 to 10 miles per hour with gusts as high as 15 miles per hour. Tuesday, mostly sunny with a high near around 69 degrees, east wind around 5 miles per hour. Tuesday night, partly cloudy with a low around 47 degrees, east wind around 5 miles per hour, becoming calm in the evening. Man, I'm glad that it's summer again. I'm just so excited. This next set is inspired, this band just released a new album. What is it? May 1st, actually. So it's been out for a while, but this album specifically just is being a fan of Death Grips, who you will hear later on in this album. And I guess hyperpop to an extent. I like hyperpop. This album is a great blend of the two of them. This is a group from New York. I saw them initially on an Instagram reel called Revival of the Fittest. It is a record store in New York that does like reality TV. It's really, really, it's a really, really fun watch. And they came in and they're like, hey, can we play here? And the record store owner, Jamal, is like, of course. Yeah. And that's how I got into them. This track's called Charity Dinner, and the group is called Lip Critic. They're from New York. You're in the North 103.3 FM.

out of the time. Forward, change your aim. Nothing came to mind. I've been stuck in the game. When I thought of someone on which I could rely, no

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1: 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You just heard Control by Frost Children. And then before that, we had Tales Doll by Tales Doll. Before that, Black Paint by Death Grips. Love Death Grips. And the spiritual successor to Death Grips, even though Death Grips is technically still around. You know what I mean. Lip Critic with my favorite off their newest album, Charity Dinner. It's something about that, the synth vamp along with the frantic drumming. Oh, just fantastic. Well, you know, folks, this might be my last set. I might play, a little bit more, or I might talk a bit more, I should say. So this, I have a long-standing tradition of playing some funky stuff. And, you know, a lot of funky stuff also is used in hip-hop a lot. And so I wanted to play a hip-hop set here. Started off with a guy I talked about earlier. I hope I get to see this guy perform live, because that would be just a dream come true. He actually samples the Godfather of Funk on this track, James Brown, with I think the song is called The Godfather. I don't remember, but it's, you know, you'll hear it when you tune in. This track's called Get Down by Nas here in the North 103.3 FM.

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1: Folks, this is DJ Walter coming at you live from the North 103.3 FM. You just heard Straight Outta Compton by NWA, and then before that we had Get Down by Nas off of his Godson album. Yeah, I don't know, just felt like playing a bit of hip-hop there. Yeah, we have about 8 minutes left going on here, so I'll tell you what. I'm going to leave you off with a couple of my favorite tracks here. This one, I think this is one not talked about nearly as much in this band's discography. One of my all-time favorites by this band. Yeah. Here it is. The track's called Peanuts. The year is 1978. The band is The Police here in the North 103.3 FM.

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You're listening to the North 1033 FM, WDSE FM Duluth, also streaming online at thenorth1033.org. I forgot to do the legal ID last time I signed on. Whoops. Oh, well, I got one more track for you guys tonight, and then I'm signing off. Yeah, thank you so much for tuning in. As always, please listen to the rest of our other wonderful DJs. I know DJ Evil will be here soon, and she'll be taking over after me. DJ Ziggy is on Tuesdays from 11 to 1, yes. Yeah, and then there's also DJ Bread on Wednesdays as well. Fantastic people all around. Slash Track, one of my all-time favorite closers for an album. Another instrumental. This album came out in 2018 by a little-known band. I shouldn't say little-known. Well-known band. This is the Viagra Boys with Amphetoanarchy. Good night, folks. Thanks always for listening. Have a good one. See you next time.

I do, I do. Instead of something I want to do more, the question fills my head, and I know there's no grand plan here. This is just the way it goes, and when everything else seems unclear, I guess at least I know.

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Tuesday, June 2nd on Northland Morning, we'll take our first June stroll through the gardens with Tom Casper. Plus, we'll look ahead at the Transforming Family Cinema series at Zeitgeist. That's Tuesday on Northland Morning.

that will never stop till Juanita's found. Man and his rifle, mule and his hound, one in the saddle, one on the ground. One in the saddle and one on the ground.

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style it out. 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

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On your

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0: Shaolin shadow boxing. And the Wu-Tang sword style. If what you say is true, the Shaolin and the Wu-Tang could be dangerous. Do you think your Wu-Tang sword can defeat me?
1: On guard. I'll let you.

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it all seems confusing, but another day, but right now we just gotta focus on getting gone. 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

Emmylou Harris with Deeper Well, rounding out the overnight here on the North, 103.3 WDSE-FM Duluth. We're also streaming online at thenorth1033.org, 6 o'clock in the a.m. on this Tuesday, June 2nd. My name is Luke Morvec. I'm wearing bike shorts, not because I'm going biking right now. They're just comfortable. I'll be with you for the next 3 hours. This is Northland Morning. Thanks for tuning in bright and early. We got a great show coming up in the 8 o'clock hour, so looking way ahead. We've got National Native News, plus some tips about tipping tomatoes today from Tom Casper on Tips for Hardy Gardeners. We'll also take a look at the Transforming Families cinema series that's happening on Saturday at Zeitgeist. In the 7 o'clock hour, we got the sound check for you. We got For the Birds for you. We'll take a look at some woodpeckers as well as EAB. Laura takes a look back into the vault today. And on MN90, a minute and a half of Minnesota history about some bones found in Minnesota. In about 45 minutes time on Earthwise, we'll hear about the ever popular topic, seemingly, of offshore wind. And on Stardate, we'll hear about landing on the moon 60 years ago. It's all coming your way here on Community Supported Radio. Let's check out the weather real quick before we get the tunes spinning. It looks like it's going to be a sunny one today and a pretty hot one too. Highs are going to be in the lower 80s, just a little bit of southeast winds, 5 to 10 miles per hour. Well, we got a nice little three-song set for you today. It's going to include some horses, a hound, a tiger, a thief, and maybe a little bit of a dragon too, considering what this first one is off of. The album is Dragon, New Warm Mountain, I Believe in You. It's a big thief with time escaping to start things here on the North, 103.3.

Dead Horses with To a God Unknown from 2014. That one off of the album Space and Time. It was Houndmouth before that. We heard Tiger Blood from 2026 off the new album Lordy. And it was Big Thief starting out that three-song set. Time Escaping from the album Dragon, New Warm Mountain, I Believe in You from 2022. You're tuned in to The North, 103.3 FM. How you doing? I hope you're doing well. It's 6:13 in the a.m. on this Tuesday, June 2nd. It looks like it could be a warm one today. We haven't been hitting the 80s a whole lot just yet. The last Friday, I'm sure most people remember that one. That was a sweltering one, and I got home last Friday and decided I was going to take a nap, and soon thereafter I decided I'm not going to take a nap. I'm going to walk down to the lake, so got my swim trunks on and went down and took the plunge for the first time this season, which was a little late in the season for me, I think. You know, usually I was an every month of the year guy for about 12 and a half years, 150 months in the row of taking a plunge into Lake Superior, but one December I just decided to stop that. So anyway, May seems like a little bit of a late start for me, but all the same, got in the lake in May, and I intend to do so again when it gets hot, and it could get that hot today. We'll check out the weather in about 15 minutes time. Before we get to Stardate, we got a little bit of a cosmic journey today, at least as far as the moon. Yeah, we all, I think, know kind of when humans landed on the moon for the first time, but when did the USA land on the moon sans humans? We'll hear from Billy Henry about that in just a bit. Well, we got more tunes on the way, so let's get this next set rolling with Bedouin. This is a tune called Long Way to Fall. It's another new one here on The North, 103.3.

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Not to mention good old R&B. 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

0: Great Lake Swimmers. That is a tune called Swimming Like Flying from 2023. Just about 6:27 here in the Northland. Thanks for tuning in to The North 103.3. We heard from the Barr Brothers before that, a 2025 tune called Run Right Into It that features Land of Talk. And Bedouin started out that three-song set. A little something off of the new album, Neon Summer Skin, that was Long Way to Fall. My name's Luke Morvec with you until 9 o'clock. Today it's Tuesday, June 2nd, and we're going to check out the weather. Today's weather on the North 103.3 is supported by Widseth, architects, engineers, environmental scientists, and land surveyors, with 12 locations including Duluth and Hibbing. 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And it looks like it's going to be a sunny day today and a little bit warmer. Highs are expected to be in the lower 80s, and we'll have some southeast winds coming our way, 5 to 10 miles per hour. Tonight, partly cloudy, lows around 50 degrees, southeast winds 5 to 10, and then Wednesday, mostly sunny with highs in the lower 80s. South winds will pick up just a little bit, 10 to 15 miles per hour. Looks like we might finally see some rain starting on Wednesday night, going into Thursday, maybe a little bit on Friday as well. It's a possibility. Here's hoping we get a little rainfall. Right now, Duluth, partly cloudy, 48 degrees. It's 43 and clear up in Grand Rapids. Partly cloudy in Hibbing, where it's 40, and it's 46 in Two Harbors right now. To our south, Cloquet, 43 degrees, as is McGregor. Hinckley right now, clear skies and 45, also clear overhead in Moose Lake where it's 43 degrees. And if we cross the bridge to the Badger State, partly cloudy in a lot of northwestern Wisconsin. Superior at 37 right now, so on the chilly side. Ashland, 39. It's 47 in Hayward, and skies are clear in Siren, where it is 43 degrees. Still lots to go in the 6 o'clock hour of Northland Morning. In about 10 minutes' time, we'll get to a stretching song. Make sure we are all physically ready for the day. And just after that, at right around 6:45, we'll check in with Randy Simon on Earthwise. Randy's been checking in with the state of offshore wind a lot lately. And today we'll be getting yet another update on that situation. Well, right now we got to check out what's going on as far as the lunar world is concerned. Time for a little 3, 2, 1 blast off with Stardate on the North.
1: Stardate, June 2nd.
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1: 60 years ago today, NASA was making its first attempt to land on the moon. Surveyor 1 had been launched 3 days earlier.
3: 3, 2, 1, we have ignition. We have liftoff.
1: The robotic lander touched down in a crater in the Ocean of Storms, a giant volcanic plain. It was a precursor to the Apollo missions, which would land astronauts on the moon. Surveyor wasn't the first probe to land on the moon. A Soviet mission beat it by a few months. But Surveyor was more sophisticated. It carried a television camera to beam back images of its surroundings. Surveyor transmitted its first pictures just minutes after landing. And during its first lunar day, almost 14 Earth days, it snapped more than 10,000 images. They showed a surface coated with small rocks and pockmarked by small craters. The rim of the crater Surveyor landed in was visible in the distance. Pictures of its landing pads revealed important details about the texture of the lunar surface, as this NASA documentary pointed out.
4: A lunar surface texture, not thick layers of loose dust into which spacecraft or men could sink. In the area of the Ocean of Storms, man can land and walk on the lunar surface.
1: Surveyor 1 survived the frigid lunar night, taking hundreds more pictures the next day. Scientists even raised it the following January, 7 months after its historic landing on the moon. For the University of Texas at Austin McDonald Observatory, I'm Billy Henry.
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1: Breakstra with Cramp Your Style here on the North 103.3 FM. And it was Warren Haynes from 2025 before that with These Changes, that tune off of the album Million Voices Whisper, and features Derek Trucks. And we were off to the moon on Stardate today, hearing about our first non-staffed mission to the moon as a country 60 years ago, I think to the day, if Billy Henry was, I think that's what he said. Stardate every day at 6:30, Monday through Friday, here on Northland Morning. Right now, we're looking at 6:40. Hope your day is starting out A-OK. Well, through all stages of life, Aspirus Health serves the people of northern Minnesota, Wisconsin, and upper Michigan with advanced cardiology, orthopedics, and rehabilitation services. More information at aspirus.org. We've got a stretching song coming up in a moment. We've got Earthwise right after that. Today on Earthwise, Randy Simon talking about offshore wind, a topic that he has covered quite a bit lately. Every once in a while does a little check-in, a little update, and we'll hear a little bit of that in just a couple of minutes after the aforementioned stretching song. Today we are going to get nice and stretched out thanks to the help of Grant Lee Phillips. Here is She Knows Me, this one off of the album In the Hour of Dust from 2025. Enjoy the stretch. Hope it treats you well. I'll talk to you again very soon. Thanks for tuning in to The North 103.3.

Off of the album Graceland Way, that is Michaela Davis with Looking Through Rose-Colored Glasses, a tune that features Madison Cunningham. Earthwise, before that, Randy Simon talking about wind, offshore wind. Not a lot of it going on here, but as far as renewables overseas go, bolstering. And our stretching song today, Grant Lee Phillips with She Knows Me from 2025 off the album In the Hour of Dust. Right now, 6:50. It's Tuesday. It's June 2nd. And the North 103.3 is brought to you in part by YWCA Duluth. YWCA Duluth presents the Gender Joy Art Show. 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The exhibition includes artwork created in partnership with PAVSA. 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More information at ywcaduluth.org. Coming up in a few minutes, we'll get to that 7 o'clock hour. That's just how time works. We'll get there. At 7:15 on MN90, we'll hear a little something about the oldest bones in North America. At 7:30, it's For the Birds. We're going to dive back into the vault a year to hear a little bit about woodpeckers as well as emerald ash borer and how the two might very well have been or may be connected. We've also got the sound check for you at 7:45. Some live music happening tonight, and we don't want you to miss out on it. Caitlin Brinza will have the details. Two more songs to get us to 7 o'clock. We've got some Amy Apts coming your way. But first, it's the Lemonheads with their cover of Mrs. Robinson here on The North.

some local stuff. Amy Apts with Hooverville from 2018. That's off of the album 5050, and that's how we're wrapping up the 6 o'clock hour here on the North. 103.3 WDSE FM Duluth. 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Can't do it without you. This is community-supported radio. Tuesday, June 2nd today. My name is Luke Morvec with you for another 2 hours. This is Northland Morning, and let's make it a good one. We've got more tunes on the way. We got plenty to say about a little Minnesota history in 15 minutes time, and Laura will have plenty to say about the birds at 7:30, and Caitlin Brinza will have plenty to say about the live music scene happening tonight when we do the sound check in about 45 minutes. Right now, a quick peek at the weather. Looks to be a sunny one today and a bit warmer. Highs are going to be in the lower 80s. Might be swimsuit weather. A little bit of southeast winds, around 5 to 10 miles per hour. We'll do a deeper dive before we get to For the Birds at 7:30. Right now, let's get to the tunes. And here's one we haven't spun in a while, though you've probably heard it before. Talking Heads, back to 1980, Once in a Lifetime, to start out the 7 o'clock hour of Northland Morning.

0: Durand, Jones, and the Indications. Let's take our time. Thanks for tuning into The North, 103.3 FM. We heard from Willie Nelson before that, Working Man Blues, and Talking Heads started out the 7 o'clock hour with Once in a Lifetime. Been a while since I've spun that one here on Northland Morning. Happy Tuesday to you. 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Well, it is history time. Settle in for a minute and a half of a history lesson. 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
2: Where do you find the remains of the oldest person in North America? New York, Canada? How about Otter Tail County in west central Minnesota? In June of 1931, outside of Pelican Rapids, a crew of men hit a soft patch of earth while working on a new road. What they saw next shocked them. Crew member Carl Steffen looked down to see an empty eye socket staring up at him. The remains became known as the Minnesota Woman.
3: We had this tough old guy who came over and said, "This won't take long," and jammed his shovel into the ground, but I warned him away from it.
2: Steffen carefully laid out the bones and waited for University of Minnesota professor Dr. Albert Jenks to arrive. After careful study, Dr. Jenks determined that these bones were 8,000 to 10,000 years old, older than the pharaohs of Egypt. It's believed the Minnesota Woman, also known as Lady of the Lake, drowned. A glacial melt created a large body of water where this woman might have been fishing before she met her watery grave. The remains were repatriated in 1994 to the Minnesota Council of Indian Affairs for a proper burial.
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0: from The Reluctant Graveyard from 2004. Some Minnesota music there from Jeremy Messersmith. That is Lazy Bones. Cat Power before that, we heard Crossbones Style. And starting out that three-song set, Skeleton Appreciation Day in Vestal, New York, a.k.a. Bones from Will Wood and the Tapeworms. So a three-song set about bones, and that was the focus of MN90 as well. Finding bones in Otter Tail County that were older than the pharaohs of Egypt. You heard it on MN92, a little bit of Minnesota music. And, you know, sometimes you think about the Americas and the history therein, you know, compared to, say, Asia or Europe, and it doesn't seem quite as old. But no, obviously there is a history here, a very deep and a long history. And the signs are probably all around us still, but they get found every once in a while and certainly puts things into perspective. I'll be bones someday as well. Well, it is 7:28 right now on this Tuesday, June 2nd. We've got For the Birds on the way, but first, let's get to the weather. Today's weather on the North, 103.3, is supported by Widseth, architects, engineers, environmental scientists, and land surveyors. 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It's going to be a sunny one and kind of warm as well. Highs will be in the lower 80s. Tonight, partly cloudy, lows around 50, some southeast winds 5 to 10 miles per hour, and then Wednesday, mostly sunny, highs in the lower 80s. Again, south winds 10 to 15, and maybe we'll start to see some thunderstorms on Wednesday night, maybe a little bit of rain going into Thursday and Friday as well. Here's hoping we could use the rain. Right now in Duluth, mostly sunny, 52 degrees, 49 and sunny in Grand Rapids, 46 in Hibbing. Right now, Two Harbors, 50 degrees, partly sunny skies. To our south, looks like we've got temperature readings of still 46 in Cloquet, 48 and sunny in Hinkley, 45 and sunny in Moose Lake. And if we cross the bridge to the Badger State, Superior, Wisconsin, mostly sunny in 42. It's 47 in Ashland, 53 in Hayward. And right now, siren not available. No temps available right now. Hopefully we'll be able to catch you up on siren's temps, because I know you're curious, in about an hour's time. Well, For the Birds receives support from Hearing Wellness Center, home of the region's first and only tinnitus treatment center. If you have ringing in your ears, you don't have to learn to live with it. More at hearwellnorth.com. And today we are diving back into the vault, going back a year, I believe, almost to the day when Laura was noticing there was quite a surge of redheaded woodpeckers in her area, and she suggested that maybe it was due to some birds, or rather some bugs that were showing up, EAB to be specific. Let's hear it. For the Birds on the North, 103.3.
1: In 1904, Japanese chestnut trees imported into the United States from East Asia bore a fungus that Japanese and Asian chestnut trees are resistant to. Tragically, our Native American chestnuts were not. By the very next year, the disease had infected trees in the New York Zoological Garden, and by 1940, most mature American chestnut trees had been killed. It's estimated that by this century, the disease has killed about 4 billion trees. Chestnut blight had all kinds of major ecological impacts, most of them devastating. At least 7 native moth species associated with the American chestnut became extinct. But massive trees don't disappear instantly when they die. Decay from insects and fungus takes a long time to break them down, and one bird apparently benefited from having such a sudden wealth of huge dead trees. Red-headed woodpeckers are the most omnivorous of all North American woodpeckers. They eat seeds, nuts, and fruits, adult as well as larval beetles, grasshoppers and cicadas, honeybees, and even bird eggs and baby birds. They often hunt for their insect food from snags, sallying forth to snatch flying insects out of thin air, dropping to the ground to pick up grasshoppers and such, and in either case, returning, often to the exact same perch, in wait for another opportunity. They also use snags to cache food items in the crevices of the wood and to dig roost and nest cavities into the trunk. So despite losing an excellent food resource in the form of chestnuts, red-headed woodpecker populations benefited from the sudden abundance of standing dead trees. Dutch elm disease, another fungus disease imported here on infected lumber and trees, first appeared in the U.S. in the late 1920s, but then a far more virulent form appeared in the 1940s. And again, red-headed woodpeckers benefited from the large number of dead trees, providing them with hunting perches, nest and roosting sites, and crevices for caching food. I didn't learn about how this one beautiful species benefited from two horrifying tree disease outbreaks until last week, when I was researching red-headed woodpeckers, inspired by the many birders and non-birders seeing these striking birds all over the Northland, including right here on Peabody Street. On Saturday, I was watching two of them mating in a big dead tree behind my yard when it suddenly hit me. That dead tree is an ash, and right now there are a lot of dead ashes all over up here. The cause of their demise is not a fungus, it's the emerald ash borer, an insect that in its larval stage destroys its host tree's vascular system by feeding on the inner bark, preventing the movement of water and nutrients. That may be strictly insect damage, but once the tree loses its outer bark, fungi get a toehold. When I read that red-headed woodpeckers see ultraviolet wavelengths and that several tree fungi are visible within that spectrum, I couldn't help but wonder if this new ash tree disease outbreak might not be the reason for the sudden appearance of red-headed woodpeckers. These stunning birds belong to one of the few migratory species of woodpeckers, and as they fly over the landscape in unfamiliar areas, being able to see decaying dead trees must be very useful. Anyway, not all horrible events have a silver lining, and I'm heartbroken that Russ and I have lost some of our own ash trees, but the red-headed woodpeckers I'm seeing and photographing in the big dead ash in the tiny wooded area behind our yard are filling me with joy. They don't seem to be nesting in that tree, but whatever tree they are nesting in is probably an ash and almost definitely dead. Red-headed woodpeckers are not phoenixes springing out of the ashes. The trees they need must still be standing. But out of this dead wood is springing new life, and that is cause for celebration. I'm Laura Erickson, speaking for the birds.
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0: Masha Margier there with Get Down from 2025 off the album Past, Present, Future. And it was the Cactus Blossoms with Something's Got a Hold on Me from 2024. A little Minnesota music in the mix there. For the Birds before that, Laura Erickson talking about Red-Headed Woodpeckers and more importantly EAB and some of the destruction that has been done to the ash trees in the area. For the Birds, every day, Tuesday through Friday at 7:30 here on Northland Morning. On an unrelated note, on my walk home from work yesterday, and I was not far into my walk before I saw a fawn nestled between a couple of boulders just outside the doors here at WDSE, and ended up talking to Lance, who happens to kind of tend the grounds around here and so much more, and said he saw another one just up and around the corner. And yeah, you might see some fawns in stationary places this time of year. Don't worry, Mom is most likely in the area. Mom will leave those fawns alone for a little while, go out and get some food, and come back to them. So it's not an abandoned animal. Chances are Mom is coming back. So just something to keep in mind this time of year. It's Tuesday, June 2nd. Right now we're creeping up on 7:43, and it's about time we get to the sound check with Caitlin Brinza here on the North.
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2: 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Taking a look at today, this Tuesday, June 2nd. At Harbor Theater is Sure Thing, Rick Evans, Scandinavian Fiddlers, and Jean LaFond and Amy Grillo. Eric Frost is performing at North Shore Winery. Open Decks with Duluth DJ Takeover will be happening at the Caddy Shack. Bruce Woodman performing at Carmody Irish Pub. Adam Herman is playing at Zeitgeist Arts. Sir Ben's has Junkyard Mule, and Bittersweet is performing at Olcott Park. If you've got a show and you want us to know, send us an email to info@thenorth1033.org. The Soundcheck on the North is made possible through support from the Minnesota Arts and Cultural Heritage Fund. We're good.

Paul and Ringo teaming up there for a new one, Home to Us, here on The North, 103.3. And the Staple Singers before that, taking us back to 1972 with This Old Town. The sound check also in the mix. If you missed that from Caitlin, it's up on our website at thenorth1033.org. 7:52 right now, and support for The North comes from the Winnipeg Folk Festival, happening July 9th through the 12th at Birds Hill Provincial Park near Winnipeg, featuring Jesse Wells and a mix of folk, indie, and roots music. Learn more at winnipegfolkfestival.ca. 8 o'clock hour almost upon us on Community Connection. Today we're going to be hearing about Transforming Families Cinema Series. It's happening this Saturday at Zeitgeist, and we'll be chatting with Elizabeth Chatelaine, the director of one of the films. On Tips for Hardy Gardeners at 8:20, Tom Casper is going to talk about tips for tipping tomatoes today. Say that five times fast. And National Native News at 8:40. Back to the tunes now. Here's April and Vista with Do What You Know. 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

0: Larkin Poe with Mockingbird, wrapping up the 7 o'clock hour here on the North, 103.3 WDSE FM Duluth. 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And let's check in on the weather. Should be a sunny one today. Warmer temps, highs will be in the lower 80s, just a little bit of southeast winds around 5 to 10 miles per hour. Well, programming on the North, 103.3 is provided in part by Lakewalk Surgery Center on London Road in Duluth, with 72 surgeons and 15 specialties represented. 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And part of that programming is going to include national native news in about 40 minutes' time. In about 20 minutes, we'll chat with Tom Casper. It's a new Tips for Hardy Gardeners today. The focus, those tomato plants. And right now, it's time for Community Connection, conversations with local people about interesting things. Well, Elizabeth Chatelaine is the director of Bigfoot Woods, showing this weekend at Zeitgeist, along with two other films as part of the Transforming Families Cinema series, showcasing stories about transgender individuals and their families. Here's Elizabeth with more about the event and the films.
1: I'm the director of the feature-length film. It's a fictional film called Bigfoot Woods, and it's about a young woman who is transitioning from female to male in a small town in Minnesota. They have a YouTube show with their father called In the Woods, and they accidentally get a little bit of a what could be Bigfoot in the back of one of their videos, and they kind of blow up in their little town. And the idea is that the town is able to totally embrace and believe in Bigfoot, but not in a trans kid. So yeah, that's the premise for Bigfoot Woods. And then I have two colleagues that are documentary filmmakers who are bringing their films as well that also have themes around trans families.
0: We'll talk about those two documentaries in a moment, but staying on Bigfoot Woods for a moment, what was the importance of this? What was the draw for you to present this story?
1: Yeah, well, I think for me, I live in Hibbing, and for me, you know, getting the stories of trans kids that are growing up in rural areas was very important. I have a family member that's very close to me that's young and going through the same transition at this point, and I see how much they're struggling with it and their parents are struggling with it. You know, I think it's just really important to show these stories from a rural place because it's just not talked about very much, and I think there definitely is still a stigma. So this was a really wonderful story about trans joy, I think. That was really lovely. It ends happily, you know, relatively happily, which is another thing that I think in a lot of trans films that we see, unfortunately, there's a lot of tragedy. Like, for instance, Boys Don't Cry. I think that's kind of the one that comes to mind with trans masculine people. And, you know, that ends very tragically. And so, you know, it was very important to have a happy ending, but also a realistic ending in that, you know, some people in the community are super supportive and some are still not convinced, you know. So, yeah, I think that is a very important story to tell.
0: Pivoting to the two documentaries that are also a part of this evening on June 6th at Zeitgeist, can you talk a little bit about My Sunny Side and Amma's Pride?
1: Yeah, so My Sunny Side is set in Queens, New York, so definitely more of a urban setting. But it's really a love story between these two people. One person is transitioning female to male, and the other person is transitioning male to female. One of them has children, and so there's that element as well, the children adjusting to this sort of new dynamic in the family. But really, it's a love story between these two people that thought, you know, I'm never going to find anyone, you know, who is going to love me? And it's really a story about love and acceptance and building a family around that. And then Amma's Pride is set in a small village in India, in the southern part of India, and it's about a person who has transitioned male to female and that's married, and her mother is extremely supportive throughout the entire process. And that's a very rare thing, you know, in a small village where, you know, everybody knows each other, everybody talks about each other. You know, India is still very conservative as far as trans and queer rights. It's really about this mother's love for her child and just her unwavering support and love for her and her drive to protect and also see her child happy. Yeah.
0: All of these films do really showcase not just the individual transformation, the individual coming to terms with it, acceptance with it, but the challenges and successes also as it pertains to that familial journey, which you're really touching on with Amma's pride there. Obviously, there's connections to Bigfoot Woods when it comes to the parental connection as well. And in My Sunny Side, there is, you do every once in a while get a really good glimpse of the child that you mentioned earlier in the family, kind of going through the process of understanding, of acceptance, and it's a total journey. Can you speak just to that theme of family when it comes to transgender individuals?
1: Yeah. You know, like I mentioned, one of my family members, the younger family member, is going through this process. It can be a really difficult process for parents, I think. You know, it's like you've seen your child one way for so long, and like, you know, they were born as a gender that you just accepted and you loved, actually. And one of the, I think, moments that is one of my favorite in Bigfoot Woods is when the father says, you know, like, I just really miss having my little girl. You know, I miss braiding her hair. It's almost like it's a grieving process, I think, for some parents. And I think even for parents that are really loving and open and liberal, like, I think this is a process for them of, you know, loss. And I think it's really hard to talk about that also because of sort of being ashamed of feeling that in the same way. It's like there's sort of these two different things where it's like, you know, there's some parents that are like, well, I'm just not going to accept that because that's not real or whatever. But there's also parents that want to be more open and want to support their children, but just still have this, you know, these very conflicted feelings about it, if that makes sense. So, you know, there is something of a grieving process when the transition happens. And I think that's something where parents also need a lot of support. And there's groups like In the Cities, Transforming Families, Minnesota, which they're trying to start chapters or groups in other areas other than Minneapolis. They're trying to branch out just because these are needed in many other places. But yeah, it's the parents and the family need just as much support and care and understanding as the individuals themselves. So it's definitely a very interesting process to watch. And I think these are all stories in which you see everyone come to the conclusion that I love my child. I love my family members. Yeah, it's kind of a lovely thing to watch.
0: The Transforming Family Cinema Series at Zeitgeist this weekend on June 6th. Elizabeth, where can people go for tickets and more information?
1: For tickets, you can go to the Zeitgeist website. And for more information, each of the films has a website. So ours is bfwmovie.com. Amma's Pride is Amma's Pride. film.com and My Sunny Side you can find on Instagram as well. You can find all of our films on Instagram. But yeah, go to that Zeitgeist website and you will find it under Now Showing.
0: That is Elizabeth Chatelain, director of Bigfoot Woods, which is showing this Saturday at Zeitgeist as part of the Transforming Family Cinema Series, along with a couple other documentaries as well. If you missed any part of this conversation, we'll have it up on our website at thenorth1033.org just a little later on this morning. My thanks again to Elizabeth for taking the time and having that conversation. Hope you enjoyed it as well. Hope it was valuable to you. My name is Luke Morvec with you until 9 o'clock this morning. It's Tuesday. It's June 2nd. It's 8:10, and we're going to kick it on over to Blur with the song Girls and Boys here on The North.

Kevin Morby with Javelin off of the album Little Wide Open from earlier this year. Blur off of Park Life. We heard Girls and Boys before that. Well, in a couple moments, we'll hear from Tom Casper. Tips for Hardy Gardeners on the North, 103.3 FM, is brought to you in part by

0: It's time for Tips for Hardy Gardeners. 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Good morning, Tom.
1: Good morning, Luke. How are you today?
0: I'm doing all right. I can't say that summer is my favorite season, but hey, here we are in June, and like it or not, here comes the heat.
1: Yeah, it's going to be toasty today, it sounds like. Highs getting a little warmer, and certainly good for our plants. Now we just need a little bit of rain to go along with that, and it'll take off.
0: I was going to say, there's a balance there. Yeah, the sun is great, but you got to have it in good proportion with rain as well.
1: Exactly. Yeah, so lots going on in the garden. Folks are getting things planted, and looks like if we're not safe, we're really close to safe now with some of our warm season crops. So folks can, if they haven't risked it yet, they certainly can start thinking about getting their tomatoes and peppers planted. If they've grown them inside, maybe giving them a few days acclimating to the outside sunlight and things like that before they plant them. So are you familiar with acclimating?
0: I mean, I'm familiar with the word acclimating. I know it by definition, and I think I could probably apply what I know to what you're about to talk about, but since you're the expert, I'm going to yield.
1: Yeah, so it's good, really good with those tender plant flowers or vegetables and herbs. If you're purchasing them from the greenhouse or growing them at home, it's good to give them an acclimation period, which is kind of a sort of a way of introducing them slowly to the outdoors. It's sort of like your first canoe trip. You don't want to go do a 20-day

0: canoe trip on your first day or your first time, but certainly a day or two. So it's kind of like that with plants too, where you just want to expose them to a little bit of that sunlight and a little bit of the change in temperature, and do that over a period of maybe 3 or 4 days, where you're giving them a little bit of sunlight the first day, then a little bit more, and certainly always keeping them watered. But a little bit of sunlight the first day, then a little bit more, and then a little bit more, and then maybe about the fourth day or so, they'll be ready to be out and planted in the garden. If you don't do that, you do run the risk of them going into shock and leaves drying up or burning on the plant. So it's a good sort of practice to move them in and out. Most folks use their garage for that. Although you can use your house or a porch or something like that too. So it's just a matter of exposing them sort of slowly to the outdoor temperatures before you put them out there to fend for themselves. So it's a very easy process, but something that does take a little bit of time, which is difficult because we all want to get in our garden and gardening, but this is sort of a step towards success in the garden. So taking your time and acclimating those plants is definitely a good thing to do.
1: There's that sign of patience as ever. Got to be patient. So yeah. That's kind of just a general rule, I suppose, for gardening. Patience.
0: Yeah. Yeah, that's right. So, and as I just mentioned, it's time. If it isn't time now, it's very close. I'm starting to plant some of those warm season crops. And the big one, of course, the most common grown vegetable of all, you know which one it is?
1: Carrots?
0: Close. Carrots is a close second. Tomatoes are the most popular grown plant for vegetable gardeners because it's so easy and people can do it in pots and containers or in the ground or one tomato plant or up to, you know, thousands of them and still get lots of enjoyment from it. So it's kind of time to start thinking about planting those. And have you ever gone to the greenhouse to buy tomatoes and they were all kind of too long?
1: No. Is that like a common thing? Like it's too much?
0: They can get a little bit big sitting waiting for you to come and take them home and plant them, which is pretty common in greenhouses to see, especially if the plants were not treated with any kind of growth regulator, which is good because you don't want that. But so they oftentimes will get a little bit what's called leggy or long, just depending on how long they've been in the pot. Doesn't mean they're a bad plant. And there are a couple different things you can do with those tomatoes that maybe seem a little bit long starting out and a little bit too tall. So there's a couple different methods. One of them, if you're planting that in a pot or in a raised garden or in a garden with a lot of good soil, you can plant that tomato very deep. I mean, you could go as deep as you want with that. You could take a tomato plant that's 18 inches tall and a little bit spindly. You could take that and plant that all but maybe 6 inches of the plant is showing right in the soil, as I mentioned, and have really good success. Just plant that in the garden deep like that if it's too tall or too long. And you can also do a method that's called tipping your tomatoes. So you can plant it on its side and bend it up, almost like planting it in a trench alongside the tomato plant, and then just the top of it you would bend up. And then again, having just like 6 inches of it sticking out of the ground, that plant, the tomato plant, will root along all of those nodes where the leaves are. You actually will create a stronger, healthier tomato plant that way. So
1: not just interesting solutions for a tall plant, but perhaps even improvements.
0: Right, exactly. You can make a sturdier tomato plant by planting, especially if it is a little tall, like I mentioned, can plant it deep, it's going to be sturdier, or you can plant it on its side and just bend the top 6 inches. And it's just a kind of a slow bend up, and you pack the soil around the stem of the plant, and then you've got just however much of it you want sticking out of the ground. It seems a little counterproductive and seems like you're setting the tomato back, but in reality, you're helping it along to do better. Certainly doing something like that with the tomato plants will be an improvement for them. And then, you know, and I know over the years we've talked about how to care for those tomato plants, which is also an important component. They are a heavy feeder and a heavy drinker. I'm not going to say more about that, but they require lots of water, especially in a pot. They almost need to be watered every day. And of critical importance in that process is watering early in the day, because you don't want their foliage to get wet. So if you wait till the evening to get water and you get the foliage wet, you can spread disease and fungus and all sorts of stuff that can be detrimental to the health of that plant. So water early in the day, water often, and feed regularly too, especially if they're in a container. I often hear from folks who have tomatoes that are perfect looking, and then on the bottom of the tomato is completely rotted out. And that's a problem called blossom end rot. And that generally is an indicator of irregular watering and also irregular feeding. So food and water, good sunlight, and planting good for your tomatoes will definitely help them along their path to being productive and producing lots of fruit for you. So and it's interesting, if you think about it, you go to a grocery store and buy a couple pounds of tomatoes, and they're might be $10, $8, something like that. You can go to a greenhouse and buy a tomato plant for $6 and plant it, and it can produce pounds and pounds and pounds of tomatoes in a matter of just a few months. So you think about the investment that you've made in that $6 plant to buy that plant, and then what you get in return for it in just a matter of a few months. You could double, triple, quadruple, or more your investment just in that one tomato plant, just by buying the plant and growing your own tomatoes. So not only are they enjoyable and healthier, but they're also a good investment.
1: Very cool. And we'll just go ahead and skip over that comment about tomatoes being heavy drinkers. I think we've said enough about that. Let's not anthropomorphize the tomatoes anymore.
0: I don't know where I was going with that.
1: No, I think everybody who's familiar with Tips for Hardy Gardeners, they know exactly what you were talking about. You and I were probably the only ones whose heads went that way. Tom, this is great. Good info as always. Really appreciate it. And we'll talk to you again in a couple of weeks here.
0: Sounds good. Thanks.
1: Yep.
0: Thanks a lot, Luke.
1: Take care,
0: talk
1: Tom.
0: Talk to you later. You too. Bye.
1: That is Tom Casper. Tom is a master gardener and the past president of the Duluth Garden Flower Society. Tom is our host for Tips for Hardy Gardeners, Tuesday mornings on Northland Morning. And we'll have that conversation up on our website at thenorth1033.org just a little later on this morning. 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And right now, 8:31. It's Tuesday. It's June 2nd. Let's get you caught up on the weather. Today's weather on the North, 103.3, is supported by Widseth, architects, engineers, environmental scientists, and land surveyors, with 12 locations, including Duluth and Hibbing. 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And it's looking like a sunny one today. Expect highs reaching into the 80s. Tonight, partly cloudy, lows around 50, and then tomorrow, another sunny day, another warm one, again in the lower 80s. Maybe we'll see some rain come Wednesday night and into Thursday. Presently in Duluth, looks like we got a temperature reading of about 46 down at the harbor. Two harbors, 52 degrees right now. And if we head to our south, we got some temperature readings of 48 in Cloquet, and it's 54 right now in Hinckley. And if we cross the bridge to the Badger State, mostly sunny skies in northwestern Wisconsin, 48 degrees right now in Superior. Ashland showing 54. It's 54 as well in sunny Siren, and back to mostly sunny skies in Hayward, where the temp right now is 60 degrees. Well, happy to have you tuning in. As always, I like to say it, this is community-supported radio, and we can't do it without you. My name's Luke Morvec. In case I didn't mention that, I'll be with you for another half an hour here. We've got national native news coming up in about 10 minutes' time. We'll do a peek at the world of sports a little later on. And right now, we got to get back to the music. Here is GA20 with Charlie Musselwhite. It's Crazy Love here on the North, 103.3 FM.

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Nice little tune there. Thanks for tuning in to The North, 103.3. National Native News before that, which you can hear every day, Monday through Friday at 8:40. Well, a couple more tunes to go, but first a quick peek into the world of sports. In WNBA action, the Lynx staying hot. They had a 111-77 victory over the Mercury last night. That one in Phoenix. Pretty rare is the game when a WNBA team scores more than 110 points, but the Lynx did it, 111 last night. They improve yet again, and let's just hope they keep improving. They are on a winning streak right now. State softball tournament in the state of Minnesota is starting out for high school teams. In single A action, it's Barnum versus West Lutheran. In double A, Esko is going to take on the number one seed, Lake Crystal Welcome Memorial. So Esko drew a tough straw with that one. The number 8 seeded Esko team will do their best against the number one team. Boy, if they can get over that one, could make some noise into the state tournament. And in 3A, Rock Ridge versus St. Francis, all those first round games happening today. A lot of section action with baseball as well. I'll have some results for you tomorrow. Well, what did we learn today on Northland Morning? We learned that there's more than one way to plant for tomatoes. We also learned that offshore wind and the controversy therein is still a big topic. And we learned that the success of transgender youths might very well start with family. Back to the tunes. Here's Planes with Problem With It. Enjoy.

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We're also streaming online at thenorth1033.org. Custard Pie, that tune going back to 1975. Well, just a little bit until we hit 9 o'clock here in the Northland. Thanks so much for tuning in today. Hope your Tuesday's going well. Thanks to Laura Erickson for bringing us For the Birds, as per usual. To Elizabeth Chatelaine, thank you so much for talking about Bigfoot Woods, as well as other movies that we'll be playing this weekend at Zeitgeist at the Transforming Families Cinema Series. And thanks to Tom Casper for giving us those tips for gardening out there, including some specifics on tomatoes. Well, tomorrow we're back to do it all again. We'll have a brand new hypotheticals about not sleeping, and we'll also hear about a plant sale happening in Carlton County. That's on Green Visions. My name is Luke Morvec. Thanks so much for tuning in. Again, hope you have a wonderful one. Morgan Kohler is going to take care of you now for Music Through the Day. Take care.

Thanks to listeners like you, this is the North 103.3, and that was This Is The Kit with their tune, This Is What You Did, from their album Off, Off, On, that one from 2020. The Sincere's before that, Did You Know, off of their latest Love Stories. It's 9:06, and you're listening to Music Through the Day here on the North 103.3. My name is Morgan Kohler. I'll be here with you till 12 o'clock noon. I want to say a huge thank you to Luke Moravec for Northland Morning this morning and every morning. Coming up here in the 9 o'clock hour of Music Through the Day, we've got tunes from Brandi Carlile. We'll hear from Swamp Dog as well. Something from Koku Roko in the mix. And coming up now, we've got Gregory Alan Isakov and Sylvian Esso with a cover of Maisie Starr's Fade Into You. This 1993 track was written by Hope Sandoval and David Roback. Let's hear it right now. This is Gregory Alan Isakov and Sylvian Esso with Fade Into You here on the North.

This is the North 103.3, and that was Beth Orton with the title track from their latest, The Ground Above. Howard Tate before that, from his self-titled record, we heard Keep Cool, and Gregory Alan Isakov and Sylvian Esso at the top of that last set with a cover of Maisie Starr's Fade Into You. And right now it's 9:20, so while I've got you here, let's go ahead and take a look at that forecast. Today's weather on the North 103.3 is supported by Widseth, architects, engineers, environmental scientists, and land surveyors. 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Looking at the forecast here for today, it's going to be sunny and warm with highs in the lower 80s. And tonight, partly cloudy with a low around 50. Tomorrow, Wednesday, mostly sunny, high kicking up to around the lower 80s again. And tomorrow night, mostly cloudy with a slight chance of showers and thunderstorms in the evening. And then showers likely with a chance of thunderstorms after midnight. The low in the mid-50s, and that chance of rain is 70%. Current temps and conditions. Duluth on top of the hill. It is currently mostly sunny and 58. If you're down by the water, cooler at 46. Two Harbors, mostly sunny and 57. And looking at Cloquet, sunny and 55. Hopping across the bridge over to Superior, where it's mostly sunny and 50. Coming up here in this next set of music, we're going to hear from Captain Beyond, something from Florence and the Machine as well, and right now, REM from 1984. 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

Thanks to listeners like yourself, this is The North 103.3, and that was Captain Beyond, dancing madly backwards on a sea of air from their self-titled record. That one came out in 1987. Florence and the Machine, before that we heard Ship to Wreck, that one from their album How Big, How Blue, How Beautiful. REM kicked off that last set. And it is 9:33. And the North 103.3 is brought to you in part by Fond du Luth Casino. For decades, Fond du Luth Casino in downtown Duluth, owned and operated by the Fond du Lac Band of Lake Superior Chippewa, has been providing entertainment along with economic and community benefits to the Northland. 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And with that, we're going to hear from Kokoroku right now, Da Do Da. This from their album, Tough Times Never Last. Tough spelt T-U-F-F from 2025, right here on The North.

Wednesday, June 3rd on Northland Morning. We'll ask a new hypothetical question on very little sleep. Plus, we'll hear about the upcoming plant sale with Carlton County Soil and Water Conservation District on Green Visions. That's Wednesday on Northland Morning.

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Before that, we heard from Kokoroko and their tune, Da Do Da. And it is 9:40, so before we get back to the music, the North 103.3 is supported by listeners like you and All Energy Solar, a Minnesota-based residential and commercial solar designer and installer providing green turnkey energy solutions. 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

0: All right, people. I'm gonna write something on the board. Let's spell it.
1: First letter.
2: L. O.
0: What's that?
2: Love.
0: What?
2: Love.
0: How many people know any songs about love?
3: Right here.
4: Yeah, I know a lot about love.
0: Tell me some titles. What's some songs?
2: Love.
0: Is a song called Love?
3: Yeah. It's
0: no song called
3: Love. It's by Kirk Franklin.
0: All right, what is it? How I go?
3: It goes love. Go ahead.
0: Okay. Anybody else's only song you know about love?
5: Do it.
0: I can't hear you.
4: I will always love.
0: What about any movies about love? You know any movies about love?
4: Love, Shakespeare.
2: Titanic.
0: All right.
3: Romeo and Juliet.
0: Did you know that was about love?

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We just heard from Whiskey Town with Dancing with the Women at the Bar, that one from their 1997 record, Stranger's Almanac. Lauryn Hill, before that, from 98, we heard Lost Ones off of their album, The Miseducation of Lauryn Hill. We also heard from Bonnie Raitt, that tune from 1972, Love Has No Pride, Swamp Dog, kicked off that last set. And right now, we're going to hear music from Amy Winehouse and Mark Ronson. This is Valerie, right here on the North.

That's of Monsters and Men here on the North 103.3 with Little Talks from their album, My Head is an Animal. That one from 2010. Amy Winehouse and Mark Ronson before that with Valerie. It is 10:08 and you are tuned into Music Through the Day here on the North 103.3, listener-supported radio in the Northland. My name is Morgan Kohler, and I'll be here with you till 12 o'clock noon, at which point we'll head into A Way with Words. But in the meantime, coming up here in this 10 o'clock hour, tunes from Chaparral. We're also going to hear from The Strokes. Check in with Caitlin Brinza right around 10:30 on the sound check. And right now, this is Lady Ray with Hard Times from their 2025 record, Cover Girl, right here on the North.

That's the Mel Carton Kids here on the North 103.3 with A Friend Like You off of their record Lost Cause Lover Fool. It's 10:22 and you're tuned into Music Through the Day. Before that last track, we heard from Crosby, Stills, Nash & Young with Carry On off of their record from 1970, Deja Vu. And Lady Ray kicked off that last set. And it is 10:23, so we're going to go ahead now and take a break from the music and take a look at the weather. Today's weather on the North 103.3 is supported by Widseth, architects, engineers, environmental scientists, and land surveyors. 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Looking at the forecast here. For today, sunny. It's going to be warm with highs in the lower 80s. Tonight, partly cloudy with a low around 50 degrees. And looking ahead to Wednesday, mostly sunny, highs in the lower 80s. And Wednesday night, mostly cloudy with a slight chance of showers and thunderstorms tomorrow evening. And then showers likely with a chance of thunderstorms after midnight tomorrow with a low in the mid-50s. And that chance of rain is 70%. Current temps and conditions across the region. Duluth here on top of the hill, mostly sunny and 61. If you're down by the water, cooler at 48. Two Harbors, 61 and mostly sunny. Cloquet to our south, sunny and 63. Hopping across the bridge over in Superior, it is sunny and 54. Coming up here next, we've got a tune from Michael Stipe and Andrew Watt. This is the main title theme of the program Rooster. I played the fool right here on

0: This is Music Through the Day here on the North 103.3, and we just heard from Drive-By Truckers with Gravity's Gone. The Rolling Stones before that with In the Stars, and Michael Stipe and Andrew Watt kicked off that last set. It's 10:35. We're going to go ahead now and check in with Caitlin Brinza on the sound check. She's going to let us know what's happening around town tonight. Take it away, Caitlin.
1: 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At Harbor Theater is Sure Thing, Rick Evans, Scandinavian Fiddlers, and Gene LaFond and Amy Grillo. Eric Frost is performing at North Shore Winery. Open Decks with Duluth DJ Takeover will be happening at the Caddy Shack. Bruce Woodman performing at Carmody Irish Pub. Adam Herman is playing at Zeitgeist Arts. Sir Ben's has Junkyard Mule. And Bittersweet is performing at Olcott Park. If you've got a show and you want us to know, send us an email to info@thenorth1033.org. The Soundcheck on the North is made possible through support from the Minnesota Arts and Cultural Heritage Fund. We're good.
0: Thank you, Caitlin. 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And I also want to let you know that support for the North comes from the Blue Ox Music Festival in Eau Claire, Wisconsin, June 25th through 27th. This year's lineup includes Marcus King Band, Kurt Vile and the Violators, and I'm With Her, presented across multiple stages in a wooded outdoor setting. Details at blueoxmusicfestival.com. Dave Matthews Band right now. This is Crush, right here on the North.

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This is the North 103.3, and that was Margo Price with Strays from their 2023 record, Strays 2. The Strokes before that, Going Shopping, and Dave Matthews Band kicked off that last set. Before we get back to the tune, support for the North comes from the Winnipeg Folk Festival, happening July 9th through 12th at Birdshill Provincial Park near Winnipeg. Featuring Jesse Wells and a mix of folk, indie, and roots music. 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And with that, we've got music from Ray LaMontagne right now. This is You Are the Best Thing, right here on the North.

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That was Taj Mahal and the Phantom Blues Band with Time. Before that, we heard from Chaparral, Dance With Somebody, and Ray LaMontagne kicked off that last set with their tune, You Are the Best Thing, from their 2008 record, Gossip in the Grain. 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I'll be here with you for the next 55-ish minutes until 12 o'clock, and then we will head into A Way with Words. But in the meantime, there's more music coming your way here on Music Through the Day. Coming up in this next hour, we'll hear from David Bowie, something from Radiohead, as well as Noah Kahan. And right now, the Band of Heathens, this is Take the Cake. Right here on The North.

This is the North 103.3, and that was Water Baby with A Miss. From their latest, Memory Be a Blade, feeding Leroy before that with Other Side. From their 2018 record, Monument Valley. We also heard from the Womack Sisters from their self-titled album with Chauffeur. And the Band of Heathens kicked off that last set. It's 11:21. So it is time to take a look at the weather. Today's weather on the North 103.3 is supported by Woodseth, architects, engineers, environmental scientists, and land surveyors. 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Looking at the forecast here for the rest of today, it's going to be sunny and warm with highs in the lower 80s. Tonight, partly cloudy in the evening and then becoming mostly cloudy with a low in the lower 50s. Looking ahead to tomorrow, mostly sunny with a high in the lower 80s. And tomorrow night, mostly cloudy, showers likely with a chance of thunderstorms after midnight tomorrow with a low in the mid 50s. And that chance of rain is 70%. Current temps across the region, Duluth 64 and mostly sunny, down by the water, cooler at 48, Two Harbors 63, and looking at Cloquet, mostly sunny and 66, hopping across the bridge to Superior, where it's mostly sunny and 55 degrees. Back to the music here on Music Through the Day. We've got Noah Kahan right now. This is The Great Divide, right here on the North.

Chicago, Memphis, Texas, Detroit, Piedmont, Delta, Barrel House, and Swamp. Not to mention good old R&B. That's right, there are over 30 genres of the blues, and we play them all. Tune in to Saturday Afternoon Blues every Saturday from noon to 3 p.m. It's handcrafted radio just for you. 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

Thanks to listeners like you, this is the North 103.3, and that was Radiohead with No Surprises from their album OK Computer. Rufus Thomas before that, Funky Hot Grits. We also heard from Mareba with Counterfeit, and Noah Kahan kicked off that last set. Back to the music in a moment, but first, the North 103.3 receives support from Duluth Coffee Company, kitchen and cafe, serving food, coffee, and cocktails in a full-service brunch bar in downtown Duluth. 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Josh Ritter right now. This is Honeydew, No Light, right here on the North.

might have been. I told them all the same thing, I didn't have to lie. I said I couldn't give you up no matter how hard I try. Dark, dark.

Thanks to listeners like you. This is the North 103.3. That was Little Barry with Luggin' Hurt from their album Gravity Freeze. Josh Ritter, before that, we heard Honeydew, No Light. It's 11:52, and the North 103.3 is supported by listeners like you and All Energy Solar, a Minnesota-based residential and commercial solar designer and installer, providing green turnkey energy solutions. 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I am getting ready to head out here for the rest of the afternoon, but I'll be in tomorrow morning at 9 a.m. for Music Through the Day. I want to say a huge thank you for spending your morning here with me on Music Through the Day, listening to these groovy tunes. Coming up here in this next set, we're going to hear from Spiltab and David Bowie right now. This is 5 Years, right here on the North.

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2: 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How do you catch a cloud and pin it down? How do you say a name that means Maria? A flibberty gibbet, a will-o'-the-wisp, a clown.
3: Men's midlife crises are intensely boring. They just get an expensive bike and marry a 30-year-old version of the same wife. Whereas women do cool stuff like open owl cafes, retrain as beekeepers, and get PhDs in necromancy.
4: I have been searching online and everywhere I can think of to find the meaning of a saying that I learned in a little one-room country schoolhouse in rural Montana when I was about 8 years old.
5: We had a term, it was squidding or to squid, and it referred to computer use akin to what would now be social media.
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12: You're listening to Away with Words, the show about language and how we use it. I'm Grant Barrett.
13: And I'm Martha Barnett. The brand new 7th edition of the official Scrabble Players Dictionary is now out. And Grant, it's been embiggened with 500 new words.
12: Embiggened, is that one of the words they added?
13: It is indeed. You can play embiggened now.
12: What else did they add?
13: Well, there are all kinds of great words that you can play now. You can play pranayama, which is the yogic practice of controlling your breath. Oh. And it added eggcorn.
12: Oh, eggcorn, that's a great linguistics term. That's when you mishear something, but you mishear it as something that sounds very reasonable.
13: Exactly. Like, for example, somebody says, oh, it was spreading like wildflowers. You know, the correct phrase is spreading like wildfire, but spreading like wildflowers is a lovely image. And also, one of the really high-scoring words that you could play with this new official dictionary is the word faux hawk.
12: Faux hawk. Oh, I think I had that in my dictionary that I put out in 2006. This is it's not a real mohawk, but it's your haircut where it sticks up in the middle. Well, we do love talking about dictionaries, and we love talking with you about language. Call us toll-free in the United States and Canada, 877-929-9673.
13: Hello, you have a way with words.
14: Hi, this is Mary from Flagler Beach, Florida.
12: Welcome to the show.
14: Well, for many years we lived in St. Croix in the United States Virgin Islands. And the Cruisiners, Virgin Islanders, had this funny saying when they had too much to eat or drink. Like you would say, hey, Joe, how was your Thanksgiving? He'd say, girl, we ate and drank like knocking dog. And I never knew what that meant. And I was wondering if you had any clue.
12: Oh, I love this question. I lived on St. Croix for 6 months.
14: Knockin' dog. It meant that you ate so much you were just falling over like, I don't know.
12: Yeah, that's right. Yeah, it's about abundance. And nobody's quite sure why it means abundance, but it goes back to the 1870s.
14: 1870s?
12: Yeah. There's a report in a Bahamian newspaper talking about all of the fruit from Jamaica that's arriving in New York and how much the New Yorkers love it. And it uses the expressions, says all of the fruit which we have in this country to knock dog, as the native saying goes.
14: That's amazing.
12: Yeah. Sometimes it's used in other places like Trinidad and Tobago to mean very cheap or a low rate of pay. But you'll also find it mentioned in Guyana as well. And it probably pops up in other Caribbean islands too. So one example sentence in the Dictionary of Trinidad and Tobago English is, she was a very ostentatious woman and she was not prepared to hang up any curtains that were knocking dog and cat in the village.
14: Oh my goodness, I love
12: it. That means cheap. So a lot of times it's just about something that's in excess, or is this, it's just like there's so much of it that it's like almost worthless.
14: No fooling. Oh, that's great.
12: Yeah.
14: Great.
12: It's a strange thing, isn't it?
13: It's very strange.
14: Language is so strange. And of course, in the Caribbean, it's English, but they have French influence and Dutch influence and people that have settled there. In fact, the U.S. Virgin Islands, there's a lot of Danish influence.
12: Yeah, although it's not as much as there might be as long as the Danes held St. Croix.
14: Yeah, the Danes bought it in 1900, I think.
12: Well, I remember when I was in St. Croix, there was a Danish couple that decided to retire there thinking that there would still be some Danish spoken. They did not last very long because there was no Danish spoken.
14: No. That's funny.
12: Oh, well, Mary, I got to say thank you for reminding me of the lovely time I had in St. Croix, which, by the way, is still a lovely place to go. And
14: it is. I'd love to get back again someday. We haven't been in quite a while.
12: Me too. And Mary,
14: right,
12: we will talk to you again sometime soon. Thank you very much.
14: Okay. Thank you for answering that question.
13: Bye, Mary.
14: Bye-bye.
12: Our website is just knocking dog with answers to your language questions. 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
13: Grant, remember our conversation from a couple of weeks ago about words that are fun to say? The words that you carry around with you and you just say from time to time because they're fun to say.
12: Oh, yeah. Oligopoly.
13: Oligopoly,
12: that's the domination of a market by just a few producers.
13: Oh, that
12: makes
13: sense. Oligopoly. Yeah, like oligarchy is the rule of the few.
12: Yeah.
13: Well, that conversation prompted an email from Sue Ann Barnes, who lives in Jackson, Tennessee. She wrote to us about a scene in a 1955 movie called The Glass Slipper. And it's a really dated movie, but there's this lovely scene where an older woman is talking to Cinderella, and she says, "Cinderella, Cinderella, such a beautiful word. I like it very much. There are other words I like very much, like windowsill and elbow. And I like apple dumpling, too. Apple dumpling, it's a comical word. Apple dumpling. Pickle relish. That has a nice snap to it." I really got a kick out of this little passage in a 1955 movie where somebody's celebrating the sound and feel of words.
12: I noticed that they all had L's in them. And I also noticed that the Cinderella was a lot like cellar door. If you remember, I wrote something for the New York Times a number of years ago about how cellar door and celadon have long been said by many people to be words they consider to be very beautiful to hear and to say.
13: That's interesting. Those L sounds.
12: And sometimes people pick words that are beautiful to say because they connote something beautiful, like mother or love.
13: I remember that essay of yours from the New York Times, and we should link to it on our website.
12: Absolutely. And we're still collecting the words that you love to say, either because they're goofy or funny, or they chip off the tongue so perfectly. Send us an email, words@waywardradio.org. Hello, you have a way with words.
15: Okay, my name is Ruth, and I'm from Cincinnati, Ohio.
12: Hi, Ruth.
13: Hello, Ruth.
15: Hi, I'm glad to be on. I've been able to sing. I have a very nice voice for many years, and I always sang this song, and I've never realized that I didn't know what I didn't know what the words meant. It's a song from Roger and Hammerstein, Sound of Music, and it's the song about Maria. So it says, how do you solve a problem like Maria? How do you catch a cloud and pin it down? How do you say a name that means Maria? A flibbertigibbet, a will-o'-the-wisp, a clown. Now, there's the place. I don't know what a flibbertigibbet is, and I don't know what a will-o'-the-wisp is. So anything you can do to help me would be wonderful, because it's kind of embarrassing to sing long songs you don't know.
13: Yeah, I love The Sound of Music in that part of the movie where they're just trying to figure out how you solve a problem like Maria, because she's kind of flighty or just her behavior is more erratic than other people's, right? Mm-hmm. And what's really cool about this expression is that will-o'-the-wisp is rooted in some very, very old folklore. And it has to do with this ghostly light that sometimes hovers over marshes and swamps. It's probably swamp gas caused by decaying vegetation. And you don't see it that much now. But hundreds of years ago, when there wasn't artificial illumination, this was something that people talked about. And folklore about this glowing gas usually involved stories about a mischievous sprite or fairy who lured people into following that light at night, and they ended up in swamps, or they ended up in marshy ground or going through briars and that kind of thing. And so a will-o'-the-wisp was a kind of supernatural trickster who bewitches people. And earlier than will-o'-the-wisp, we have the expression will of the torch. And that refers to this fairy or sprite who's luring people into the swamps. And will of the torch or will with the torch eventually became will-o'-the-wisp or will with the wisp. Here's the key. The wisp is an old word that means a bundle of sticks or a handful of straw that you would light like a torch. And so this word, this expression, goes from the sneaky sprite who's luring people into dangerous places, and then more generally, in modern times, to an elusive goal or somebody who's got that behavior that's mysterious or confusing. Here's another cool aspect of that, Ruth. In parts of England, this glowing swamp gas was sometimes represented by another mythical figure, another character who carried a light to lure unsuspecting people, and that character was Jack of the Lantern. Does that sound familiar?
15: Of course. Fairy tales, yeah.
13: Yeah, it's now memorialized in our glowing Jack-o'-lanterns. And there are so many different versions of these stories, but they all have to do with that kind of glowing swamp gas. How cool is that?
15: Fantastic. That's wonderful to know. And wonderful to know that I'm not, you know, that I'm singing something, well, quite like the Maria in the story. What a genius Rodgers and Hammerstein and music is for all of us. Yeah.
13: Oh, absolutely. And you mentioned flibbertigibbet. That's another fun word to say. In the 16th century, that meant a chattering woman or somebody who's kind of flighty, and it's probably just a nonsense word. But will-o'-the-wisp has that fantastic history behind it.
12: Yeah, the flibbertigibbet might represent the sound of somebody chattering, doing that. Where you can't even quite make out what they're saying. They're talking so much.
13: Yeah, almost onomatopoetic.
12: Thank you so much for talking with us, Ruth, and take care of yourself.
15: Thank you, and all good health and safety to you, too.
12: Bye-bye.
13: Bye-bye.
15: Bye-bye.
12: There are lots of ways to reach us. 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
13: Here's some excellent writing advice from the author Zadie Smith. She says, put your manuscript in a drawer until you become its reader rather than its writer. And Grant, that makes such a difference, doesn't it? I mean, the corollary to that, the other advice, is start that project early enough that you have time to put that thing in the drawer, right?
12: Right. And so often that is not the case. How many of us raise your hands, wait till the last minute so you have no time to let the manuscript age like a good wine or cheese?
13: If you've come across writing advice from somebody who really knows what they're doing, we'd love to hear about it. Call us 877-929-9673 or send those great quotations to words@waywardradio.org.
12: more about language and how we use it as A Way with Words continues.

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2: You're listening to Away with Words, the show about language and how we use it. I'm Martha Barnett.
3: And here he is, that handsome man, our quiz guy, John Chinesky. Hi, John.
4: Hi, Grant. Hi, Martha. You guys look great today.
3: Thank you very much.
4: Yeah. I'm so happy to be here to share a puzzle with you guys. This one is sort of near to my heart because my family and I are big into Renaissance fairs. You know, we attend the one in New York just about every year. And yes, we do so in costume. Shout out to my cosplayers. We were at the fair once, and I saw a cosplayer in armor, but he was also sporting pretend cuts of meat. Now, I was abashed not to be the one who figured out that he was supposed to be sirloin of beef.
2: Oh, dear.
4: This knight is sirloin, but what other knights could there be?
3: Okay.
4: A lot. A Camelot. I'll grant a knighthood. You tell me the name. The surname of the knight. For example, for being the last contestant left on a popular reality competition show that has taken place in Borneo, the Amazon, and the Australian outback, I hereby dub thee...
3: Survivor.
4: Survivor, yes, Survivor. I will warn you, I will be using this regal voice for the entire quiz. For your excellent craftsmanship, providing porcelain chamber pots to the castle, I hereby dub thee...
2: Ceramic.
4: Ceramic, yes. Well done. For exemplary service, keeping a sharp lookout on our enemies without their knowledge, I hereby dub thee...
3: Surveillance.
4: Surveillance, yes.
3: And his brother Surreptitious.
4: Yes, both of them. A double knighting. Very nice. For discovering that our swords would cut more accurately with the addition of a row of sharp, tooth-like projections, I hereby dub thee...
2: Serrated.
4: Serrated, yes. Finally, for being an example of how to keep calm and collected... Even in the midst of danger, your peaceful nature has earned you this knighthood. Arise.
2: Serene?
4: Very good. Yes, serene. Or serenity.
2: Serenity.
4: Serenity. Both of them. They're again, brothers again. Serene and serenity, the two of them. Congratulations to them both. And congratulations to you, Grant and Martha, for working your way through this quiz.
2: And we would certainly like to talk with you. So give us a call, 877-929-9673.

0: now be social media. It was really before social media was a thing, but it referred to basically email, Usenet, chat boards, things that were non-productive, kind of just computing for entertainment. And we were never sure if this was a slang term that was unique to where we were or where it came from, or if it had broader usage.
1: So paint the picture for us. This is Bradley University, and that's there in Peoria?
0: Yes, it's Bradley University is a medium-sized private school in Peoria, Illinois, and we would have been attending from 1992 to 1996.
1: Squidding, so S-Q-U-I-D, like the sea creature with the tentacles.
0: Exactly, the cephalopod. So sea creature with tentacles, and we always thought that might have something to do with it, but we weren't sure. And we also weren't sure if this was a term of art where we were or if it had any broader use.
1: You know what? I think it's just a Bradley University thing. I really
0: okay.
1: do. And don't let that take away anything from it, because I love it, because when the internet was new at all of these places around the country, everybody came up with their own terms until everything settled down, whether it was at a business or a school or even in people's homes. All this new language came out, and there was all this new language until everyone kind of agreed what was going to be what we were going to call these things. So squidding may have stopped at Bradley University, but fortune could have gone differently, and squidding might have become the term that we all use. It just could have happened.
0: Yeah.
1: But from about 1990 to 1996, squid and squidding show up in the student newspaper and the student yearbook, and they confirm your memory. And they refer definitely to spending a lot of time in the computer lab or using email or just being on the computer.
0: Well, that is fantastic to know. We have wondered for roughly 30 years.
1: And, for 30 years.
2: Wow.
0: But off and on, you know, the thought has come up in the term. And I kind of wish it had taken off broader than it did, because the tentacle aspect of it seems like seems evocative to me.
2: It sure does. I'm thinking of how my devices sort of reach out and grab me and keep me scrolling.
1: The reason I like what you're saying about squid is because the web metaphor in 1990, when squid first appears in print at Bradley University, well, the web itself didn't exist yet. So we're talking internet pre-web. We're talking IRC, Usenet, profiles attached to FTP accounts, that sort of stuff, maybe even Gopher. And so
0: people
1: might be thinking of a squid with arms as a metaphor for all these systems instead of a web as a metaphor for all these systems. Additionally, there was a lot of early software that was made. And I'm just wondering if there was some collection of bright people at Bradley who had made some soft custom software that they called squid or something similar. And maybe that's where the term caught on there. I haven't been able to find any evidence of that, but I wouldn't be surprised to find if there was a bit of software, the custom software that you could install to put the settings on your personal computer, you know, the whatever you needed to connect to the local internet, that was called squid. I would not be surprised. Oh. There was so much out there, and often it did take animal names like a gopher.
2: Or dogpile.
1: Or dogpile. Well, yeah, but that was later. But yeah. In the 1996 issue of the Bradley Scout, and that was the student newspaper, someone credited as Summer has this big piece where they write, "You may be a squid if," it says, lines like, "If you've ever skipped class, a meal, a date, or a night's sleep to do something online, or if you've ever taken a class solely to get an email account." And that cracked me up, because that was a thing. Like, you didn't automatically get an email account in the early days.
0: No.
1: Sometimes you only got it if you took a comp sci class.
0: That is really funny. And that also confirms my memory that it was used as a noun and a verb. Just a general description of what you were up to.
1: Well, Michelle, I hope this is a good memory for you, and I'm glad that we were able to help.
0: Thank you very much. I appreciate it.
1: It was our pleasure. Take care, please.
0: Thank you.
1: Toll-free in the United States and Canada, 877-929-9673, or you can reach us through email words@waywardradio.org.
2: Hello, you have a way with words.
3: Hi, this is Colin. I'm from Los Angeles.
1: Hi, Colin.

0: Welcome to the show. What's up?
1: I had a question about assonance. I have a friend who, she's like a great writer, and she also has like a following on Twitter, you know, and she was telling me that she can like predict which tweets of hers will go viral because they usually have assonance. She was trying to explain to me what it was because I was very, really struggling with it. And we were playing a game where we would say word combinations back and forth that had assonance in them, but I kept just rhyming words. So like I just can't wrap my head around assonance exactly. I was wondering if you could help me.
2: Colin, what was she tweeting about? What was the topic?
0: Yeah, absolutely.
1: I could read one of the tweets that went viral.
2: Sure.
1: So the tweet's from Helen Kingston, and she's at Kingston Writes. And she says, men's midlife crises are intensely boring. They just get an expensive bike and marry a 30-year-old version of the same wife, whereas women do cool stuff like open owl cafes, retrain as beekeepers, and get PhDs in necromancy.
0: I want to go to an owl cafe. Yeah, that's a good tweet. She has a lot of followers, I guess, though, too.
1: Yeah, and it went viral, she said, because at the end, the words PhD in necromancy was like, I mean, she says that the ones that have assonance have a better chance of going viral. Not that it's like there's a formula for it, but she just noticed that that happens.
2: Right. She's talking about the internal vowel sounds of a lot of those words.
0: So assonance, let's just make sure everyone understands the word that we're saying here. It's A-S-S-O-N-A-N-C-E, assonance. And it can be like a rhyme, but assonance, like Martha says, is the internal vowels being the same, even if the consonants surrounding them are different. So what's some good assonance, Martha? Do you have some examples here?
2: You know, one of my favorite poems that I had to learn in junior high was The Highwayman by Alfred Noyes.
0: And
2: you know, it talks about the road was a ribbon of moonlight over the purple moor, and the highwayman came riding, riding, riding. The highwayman came riding up to the old inn door. And it's got some alliteration in there, a lot of words that start with the same letter. But it's also got those, the I sound of the highwayman came riding, riding, riding. Up to the old inn door, which rhymes with more.
0: So there, it's almost, Colin, it's almost like assonance is almost like an imperfect rhyme. So the vowels of this can be the same or similar. They don't even have to be exactly the same, but the consonants are different.
1: I see. Yeah. So it's like, yes, I get that. And that poem's beautiful.
0: There's a line from Emily Dickinson that has some assonance in it. Dear to the moss, known by the knoll, next to the robin in every human soul. So known by the knoll is assonance, but knoll and soul is a rhyme because the ol at the end rhymes. Known and knoll, they start with the same sound, the same, you know, no, but they don't end with the same sound. So that's assonance. And that's the difference.
1: It's the vowel.
0: But it's funny that she gets so many likes. I would suspect that she has a writing community that is sensitive to that, and is even whether they know it or not, that they're particularly aware of it. Perhaps they're sub-vocalizing as they're reading, and they're hearing that assonance as the tweets are passing through their eyes and their brains.
1: It's so interesting because it just sounds pleasant to the ear, like when I was reading it,
0: does.
1: You know. And I think the main one, PhD in necromancy, you know, like
0: strange, isn't it?
1: Sounds musical. It has like a musical element to it.
2: Yeah. Yes, I was going to say, you mentioned the musical element, and I was wondering if she reads her tweets aloud before she sends them out.
0: That's a writer's trick, isn't it, Martha, to be a better writer?
2: Oh, it is, absolutely. I mean, I once rewrote a whole book because I started to read it aloud, and I just didn't like how it sounded because it's so different just reading the words on the page silently. It's so different. You wouldn't think it would be that different, but it really is when you vocalize those sounds.
0: I love that you have those people in your life who are willing to, that you can fool around with language in that way, and they're willing to entertain this just whole notion of like, let's just goof around with assonance. That's a lovely friend indeed.
1: Yeah. Well, I appreciate it.
0: All right. Okay. Take care, Colin.
2: Thanks, Colin.
0: Bye-bye.
1: Okay. Bye-bye.
0: What are your thoughts, comments, and idea about language and words and old sayings and some slang you might have heard or a book that you loved or a story that you're convinced is the best one ever? There are lots of ways to reach us. Go to waywardradio.org/contact.
2: Hello, you have a way with words.
3: Hi, this is Luke Whiting from Waco, Texas.
2: Hey, Luke, welcome to the show. What can we do for you?
3: I had a really interesting conversation a couple weeks ago with one of my coworkers. So he was telling the story about how growing up, if his mom made, you know, a bowl of chili or something, and his dad would say, man, you really stumped your toe on this. And growing up, he always thought that meant like it was a good thing. But then just recently, so like, you know, years later, he asked his mom about it. And she's like, no, that meant that he didn't like it, that he messed up, you know, you did something bad. And so my first question is, have you ever heard that phrase, like someone saying, man, you really stumped your toe on this one for something that you messed up on? And my follow-up question is, I was always raised saying you stub your toe, but he used stump the same way whenever you like hit your toe on something, and he would say, man, I stumped my toe, and I had never heard it being that way either. So I've never heard that phrase being used to talk about something else, and I've never even heard of anyone stumping a toe.
0: Okay, so two layers here. Now, who is stumping their toe? Who's saying this?
3: My coworker.
0: Your coworker, gotcha.
3: Yep.
0: And where was your coworker from?
3: A little town called San Saba, Texas, in the Hill Country.
0: Hill Country, Texas. All right, that makes a lot of sense. All right, let's take the stump your toe versus stub your toe first.
3: Okay.
0: It turns out that stump your toe has a couple hundred years of history in the United States. As a matter of fact, the great lexicographer Noah Webster recorded in his dictionaries in the 1820s as a American variant, although he looked upon it as a vulgar variant, I think, in his words. But it's been around for a very long time. And in the American South and in the American South Midlands, that is those states in the middle of the country which touch the northern part of the U.S. South, you're more likely to hear it. You stump your toe if you are walking in the house at night and you bang your toe on a piece of furniture rather than stub your toe. So it's been around for a very long time, and it's not going to seem strange at all to some folks. Stub your toe is far more common, though, but both are acceptable. Now, as far as being related to how you cook food, it turns out that you're plugging into something that Martha and I talked about on the show not that long ago, which is to put your foot into it. And this means to cook something particularly well. So you might say, this fish supper is amazing. She really put her foot into it. You ever heard that?
3: Yes, that I have heard.
0: So you're saying that sometimes people will say, you stumped your toe or stubbed your toe to mean that they cooked something not so well.
3: Exactly. Yeah. They had somehow, you know, too spicy or too salty. You know, they had somehow messed it up.
0: Yes, that's exactly right. And the metaphor there is because you'll say you're holding the spice container or the salt container, and let's say you kind of trip a little bit in the kitchen and you dash a little bit too much of something into the bowl or into the pot. You added a little bit more by accident, so your food ends up a little too spicy or a little too salty or just not right. Now, occasionally somebody will say you stumped your toe when cooking to mean it turned out unexpectedly well. You did something of a little more, you added a little more of something on accident, but you're not sure what, and it turned out unexpectedly well.
3: You stumbled onto something good there,
0: You're onto something good, but you don't know what you did right. But in any case, it was accidental.
2: So banging your toe, in other words, if you're talking about cooking, could be good or it could be bad, right?
3: Exactly, yeah.
0: But either way, it's still about, it's an accidental thing that happened. Your coworker is completely fine with their usage.
3: Okay.
0: Now, it may not be a common usage, but it's acceptable. And would he speak that way, say, in a formal situation? Maybe not, but he should definitely be himself among his friends and his family.
3: Okay, I will let him know. He'll be glad to hear that he was right.
0: Sure.
2: Well, thanks for sharing your story, Luke.
0: Bye-bye.
3: Bye-bye.
2: Well, send us your food questions, your language questions, your stories about words you use every day. 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
1: You're listening to Away With Words, the show about language and how we use it. I'm Grant Barrett.
2: And I'm Martha Barnett. Kelly Barnhill is the author of four novels, including The Girl Who Drank the Moon, which won the Newbery Medal for Children's Literature. On Twitter, she posted a long thread recently describing how she's been helping neighborhood kids with their college admissions essays. And she describes them as coming in absolutely deer in the headlights, you know, panicked because they just don't understand this kind of writing or what it's supposed to do. And so she makes them tea and she has them put their laptops away. And then she says, "We talk a little bit about life or worries or the world. We talk about memories. I have them tell me stories. And then I hand them an old notebook and I start lobbing writing prompts at them. I tell them that they don't have to worry about any of this. No one will see it. They just have to keep their pencil going for 5 minutes and then stop when the timer goes off." And then she tells them, "Write about a memory, pretending that it's happening right this very second. Write about a choice they had to make as though it's happening right now. Write about food or work or the bus or the snow. I tell them to tell me a story about a time they broke the rules or tried something new or built something with their friends." And she describes how for them it's a really strange form of writing, that most of them have never done anything like that, you know, writing in their own voice and writing about their own unique experiences with themselves at the center of this story. And then she says, invariably there's a moment. They'll have pages and pages of material, memories, moments, thoughts, arguments, explanations, seeing their point of view as something that belongs entirely to them. And then they see it, an arc, a beginning, a middle, and end. "Oh," they say. And Grant, I thought that was such a cool approach to writing one of those college application essays, you know, not thinking about what they want to hear, but really kind of doing a deep dive into yourself.
1: I agree with that. And I've taken a different tactic with my son over the years when he's had to write some personal thing for classwork, where I interview him as if I'm the reporter. You and I both have reporter skills, and he's my subject. And I kind of make it formal. And he's never been treated like that before, where somebody's actually interested in him and quizzes him, not as a father or even as a friend, but as a stranger, somebody with a distant business relationship, you know, or a distant kind of remove that he's never encountered before. And I bet these kids not only have never had to look deep inside themselves, but have never had somebody of her professional skill work with them and use her professional tools on them. So they've never encountered somebody so equipped and so qualified to extract from them the gems that are inside.
2: Yeah, I really like your idea of interviewing the kid, because I find so often, I mean, when I've interviewed adults, a lot of times they're so close to their own story, they can't even see it. You know, it's completely out of focus because it's right there in front of their face. And by leading them through some questions like that, they start to listen to themselves and realize, oh, I do have something to say. I am an expert on me and the way that I view the world. It's a thread on Twitter that's really worth reading, and some of the comments were really great, too. Somebody said, "What a potentially life-changing gift you're giving these kids, sort of like that rocket NASA launched into the asteroid, a little nudge that can alter a lifetime trajectory."
1: Oh, that's so perfect. What an image. That's exactly right.
2: Right.
1: So this thread, again, we'll link to it on our website. And it's by, what is her name and what's that book?
2: Her name is Kelly Barnhill, and I want to recommend her website as well, kellybarnhill.com, because she's very opinionated about writing and teaching and education, and it's a very stimulating read. She's the author of the Newbery-winning The Girl Who Drank the Moon.
1: Oh, that's a lovely title as well. Mm-hmm. Like I said, we'll link to that from our website. We love the stimulating conversation that you share with us. 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
2: Hello, you have a way with words.
3: Hello, this is Katie Turek, and I'm calling in from Greenville, South Carolina.
2: Hey, Katie, welcome to the show.
3: I have been searching online and everywhere I can think of to find the meaning of a saying that I learned in a little one-room country schoolhouse in rural Montana when I was about 8 years old. It's aver, something you would say to someone that it's like, you, ooh, you saw something maybe that they didn't want people to see. It was kind of a teasing comment. Aver. And it had occurred to me it might have something to do with Italian, because there were some Italian immigrants who worked in coal mines in the small town nearby. Since it's very similar to Spanish, I know a little Spanish. Ah is T-O, meaning to something. And V-E-R in Spanish means see. So like there might be to see, like I see you or I saw you. So I thought maybe it was a colloquialism in Italian, maybe that means shame or shamey shame.
1: Oh boy, oh boy, oh boy, oh boy, oh boy. Katie, I have been collecting data on this for a number of years, and so your data is very useful and interesting to me. And
3: wow.
1: To Martha as well. You're like the piece of the puzzle that slid under the couch.
3: Woo.
1: That I've been looking for. You know, you've got the whole thing on the table and there's a hole in the middle.
3: Yes.
1: So we had a call about this a number of years ago. And it was related to this, but it was a different version. And she was from Albuquerque. And the way she described it, it was a thing that you would say when someone at school was reprimanded by the teacher or are called into the office. And what the rest of the class would say was, umbers. And it's the kind of thing that in the rest of the country, some of the rest of the country, people might say, oh, or And we got so much email and so many voicemails in response to that. Dozens and dozens of people had versions of this. And some of them were spelled like umber, like the color. But others were spelled U-H-V-E-R, sometimes with a B, sometimes with a V, sometimes with an A or a U at the beginning. And a number of different people thought it might be related to umbrage. And I don't think it is. But most of the people who reported this came from the same part of the country. They had connections to Montana, just like you, but also the Dakotas, North and South Dakota, New Mexico, Arizona, Colorado, Nevada, Wyoming, all from the same region of the country. That's interesting, right? To a linguist.
3: Yes.
1: To a sociolinguist, that's very interesting.
3: Well, and especially because those places were populated, at least by Caucasians, you know, we all came from someplace else.
1: As a linguist, I know that before that, there were Spanish speakers. One of the oldest dialects of Spanish spoken in North America is still spoken in Colorado and New Mexico. And it's this long Spanish-speaking tradition. And there's a long tradition of not only these Spanish speakers moving around as families, but as workers, whether it was with cattle or moving with, for agricultural reasons or what have you, doing work in the mountains or work in the fields and so forth. And I think it isn't Italian. I think you're right that it's Spanish. And it's aver, because there's a Spanish exclamation, aver, that has lots of variations and lots of uses. But many of them have something to do with something like, let's see, or you're going to find out, or we'll find out, or I'll find out. And I think that's what we're looking at here, is it's a version of the kids all saying, you're going to find out. Basically a way of saying you're gonna see what you're gonna get, what kind of trouble you're going to get into.
3: Oh.
1: Yeah, that's... Martha, what do you think about this?
2: Yeah, that makes sense to me. I mean, aver, to, you know, just see what's happening. You know, let me see that.
3: I see you. I saw you.
1: Yeah, aver is so colloquial that even I have only two books that specialize in interjections in Spanish, and both of them do just kind of a poor job of covering aver, but I can find many, many uses of it in dialogues and fiction and in movie scripts where it seemed they approach what we're talking about here. Somebody says that's not going to happen, and somebody says aver, it will too, meaning you'll see, it will.
3: Mm-hmm. Yeah. Yep.
1: We have examples of English speakers taking words from other languages and modifying them in such a way that they no longer sound or feel like they come from another language. From Spanish, for example, from Mexican Spanish, people took the word chones, which is slang for underpants, and changed it to choners or chonies. Huh. It's not widely used, but some people will know. Or the French word voila. Some people have no idea that that's French, and they spell it W-A-L-A. They don't know that it's French, and they just think it's an English, weird English word, voila. And that's what happens when a word becomes fully anglicized and fully, you know, naturalized in its new home.
3: Well, let me add one more thing. One more thing. That little town with the coal mine, it's called Roundup, Montana, where cattle were driven in. So we're looking
1: How
3: at
1: about
3: possible
1: that?
3: Spanish herders, too.
1: There we go. Gold star to you today. I'm going to send you a trophy, in fact. That's amazing what you've done. So I'm really pleased to take your call.
3: Oh, thank you so very much. Mystery solved. Okay.
1: Well, I don't know about that, but how about this? It's another book on the shelf and towards the end of this mystery.
3: Okay. All right.
1: All right. Be well. Goodbye. Take care of yourself.
3: Thank you. Bye-bye.
2: Take care, Katie. Bye-bye.
1: Well, we want to be your student. Tell us something we don't know. Give us a call on the telephone. 877-929-9673 is toll-free in the United States and Canada. Or spill your knowledge in email, words@waywardradio.org.
2: Another word that's been added to the brand new official Scrabble dictionary is a word that I didn't know. It's vaquita.
1: This is a type of dolphin.
2: How did you know this? Yeah, vaquita, V-A-Q-U-I-T-A. And I thought, what is it? Is that like little cow? And that is the origin of the term. It means little cow in Spanish, but it's applied to a small, highly endangered porpoise.
1: This is the one that lives in the Sea of Cortez, and I think there are 11 of them left.
2: Is it? Of course you would know how many vaquitas are left in the Sea of Cortez.
1: Well, I do have a son who has for a long time been interested in not only geography, but in animals. And so you tend to pick up the interests of the people around you.
2: Okay. Well, vaquita is now something that he can play in Scrabble.
1: What are your interests? Where do they intersect language? And how much do you want to tell me and Martha? You know you do. You just badly want to tell us. 877-929-9673.
2: Hi there, you have a way with words.
4: Hey, Martha. This is Steve.
1: Where are you calling from, Steve?
4: Wilmington, North Carolina. I was born and raised and lived for 4.5 decades in New York City. Not the island of Manhattan nor the island of Staten, but I lived in neighborhoods in the other three boroughs. Living in the neighborhoods that I did, I very early on heard about the luck of the Irish. People always talked about it when I was a kid and kept hearing luck of the Irish, luck of the Irish. And I read up on the history of Ireland, and it sounded like the luck of the Irish wasn't very good for centuries. Mm-hmm. And so I was wondering how the luck of the Irish originated, where that phrase came from. And I'd rather ask two people who sound like they know what they're doing instead of opinionating.
1: Oh, great. Our scam is working. Steve, let me ask you, when you hear people say luck of the Irish, or when in the past when they've said it, are they expressing it as a positive statement?
4: Always. I never picked up any irony. It just seemed like when I was a lot younger that the grown-ups repeated it, but then it just stayed. And, you know, all the symbolism and the imagery and the pot of gold.
1: Yeah, like the shamrocks and the whole thing.
4: That whole thing, yes, yeah. Exactly.
1: Yeah, the American version of Irishness is a strange, weird thing. But if we go back to the Irish version of Irishness and talk about Irish luck or the luck of the Irish, mm-hmm. it originated from very bad luck, just as you found, and about the Irish seeming to get the sharp end of the stick so often throughout history, just the potato famine, but the treatment from the British and the history just did not treat the Irish well. But the Irish have a dark sense of humor, an ironic sense of humor. And you'll find it expressed in jokes and asides and stories. For example, there's a bit of irony in the line that's something about talking about a fellow who died one day and then his numbers came up in the lottery the next. And isn't that the luck of the Irish? It's that kind of ironic luck that that often talked about, where you got lucky, but it was too late, or you got lucky, but it was too soon, or you got lucky, but it turned out not to be luck at all. You know, or you thought you were lucky, but it wasn't luck. Like your father gave you a house, but it burned down, right? And then the irony got lost. You know, over the many, many years, the irony got lost, and all that was left was the positive notion of the Irish luck. And so it went from bad to ironic to positive.
4: Did that happen in Ireland, or did that happen in the U.S.?
1: Both. You know? Yeah, the Irish in Ireland, the Irish in the U.S., what an overlap there is there. It's this interwoven history, a back and forth that is hard to untangle even at this distance.
4: Well, you're reminding me of some of the Irish Americans that I met during my years in New York City. Now that I hear the way you laid that out, that was terrific.
2: Well, Steve, I think we lucked out with your question. I really appreciate it, because I've always thought of the luck of the Irish as something very positive.
4: Yeah, and it's the way people use it. I'm with you on that.
1: Well, I appreciate your call, Steve. Thank you very much.
4: Thank you both. Bye.
1: Bye-bye.
2: Bye, Steve.
1: That ironic sense of good luck actually being bad and bad luck being good, of course, isn't solely the province of the Irish. There's a sense in Yiddish of trefein or mazel, which is luck so good it's unkosher. But of course, the Russian have a little different take on it. The version of Irish luck is to be born wearing a shirt, which is you're born so lucky that you're wearing clothes.
2: Not so lucky for the person giving birth, but...
1: No, well, it comes from the idea of babies born with a caul, C-A-U-L. So,
2: right.
1: But this is a play on that.
2: 877-929-9673. Our conversation about terms for watered-down coffee prompted a voicemail from Carol Bottoms. She's in Wilmington, North Carolina, and she said, "My mother-in-law for years used the term punished water for coffee. She liked her coffee strong, almost boiling, so she would call it punished water." I love that.
1: That's a great one.
2: Punish that water and pour it into my cup. 877-929-9673. Our team includes senior producer Stephanie Levine, engineer and editor Tim Felton, and quiz guy John Chinesky.
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2: Thanks for listening. I'm Martha Barnett.
1: And I'm Grant Barrett. 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
1: There are few things more captivating than listening to Bill Frisell play the guitar. Today, you are in for a treat because the jazz great is in studio to treat us to solo performances, including songs from his most recent album, In My Dreams. For over 40 years, Frisell's used his instrument to explore jazz, Americana, ambient, and folk music, sometimes on the same record. And he turned 75 this year and has been feeling reflective. In our session today, he looks back to early on in his career.
2: There was this period where I was almost embarrassed to admit that I liked certain songs, you know, like, say I discovered jazz and I want to be a hip jazz guy and I don't want to play any corny stuff.
1: Eventually, he'd break out of a phase he refers to as anything but show tunes. Coming up, he'll share a live performance of a song Barbara Streisand made famous in Funny Girl, People. Bill Frisell in studio. I'm Kaleo. This is World Cafe.
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1: I can't wait for you to hear it. We're just a few minutes away. Here's MGMT in the meantime.

0: That's Bill Frisell on World Cafe playing his version of a song made famous by Barbara Streisand. That's People. I'm Stephen Kaleo. This is World Cafe. Bill stopped by to play and look back on his career recently. One of the things he's been most known for are his many collaborations.
1: Early on, I would be in situations where I was, okay, you're a guitar player. I want you to play like this or play like that. And that's uncomfortable.
0: That period of time didn't last long as he cemented his reputation as a one-of-a-kind guitar player. But a new issue started to pop up. Later in his career, he wasn't being asked to emulate other guitarists, but he was being compared to a past version of himself.
1: My own history is long enough that they want me to be, because I'm not the same person I was in 1985, right? So, and then that's happened, maybe. They're expecting.

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4: Welcome back. It's World Cafe. Huge thanks to Bill Frisell. That performance blew me away. His new album, In My Dreams, is available now. If you want to check out video of that performance, you can find it on our YouTube channel at World Cafe. Thanks to our senior producer, Kimberly Janad, for her work on the session. Back into music with Talking Heads. It's Burning Down the House.

0: spent my honeymoon in a tent in the desert alone. It was the summer of 2010, and I had just married the man of my dreams. He didn't really speak much English, but I figured, hey, that was something we could work on.
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3: Live from the archives, it's World Cafe. I'm Kaleo, pulling songs from the vault. Things that have happened, events have transpired, songs have been recorded, and we've captured them. And this one goes back to 2005. Yes, 21 years ago, Coldplay stopping by to play this one, Till Kingdom Come, on World Cafe.

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2: Welcome back to World Cafe. It's Kaleo, and welcome back to new music, Michigander. Jason Singer has a new album coming out July 31st. It's called Over Before You Know It, and here is another great slice of indie pop called Freaking Out. It's Michigander.

0: putting the wraps on this edition of World Cafe with Turnstile and Seeing Stars from their latest studio album, Never Enough. Hey, thanks for listening. Appreciate that. And shout out to all of the affiliates across the country who make this show possible. We produce this program from WXPN at the University of Pennsylvania in Philadelphia. We'll do it again real soon. I'm Stephen Kaleo. This has been World Cafe from NPR.
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4: 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And we will be starting up Northland Afternoon with The Soundcheck, a daily look at some music events happening around town, which is also available on our website at thenorth1033.org, and there you'll find some more information about each show mentioned. And once we get into the music, we'll be hearing from Jason Isbell and the song Cover Me Up, coming from the 2013 album Southeastern. Following that is The Cure, all right here on The North, 103.3. Check 1, 2, check, check. 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Taking a look at today, this Tuesday, June 2nd. At Harbor Theater is Sure Thing, Rick Evans, Scandinavian Fiddlers, and Gene LaFond and Amy Grillo. Eric Frost is performing at North Shore Winery. Open Decks with Duluth DJ Takeover will be happening at the Caddy Shack. Bruce Woodman performing at Carmody Irish Pub. Adam Herman is playing at Zeitgeist Arts. Sir Ben's has Junkyard Mule. And Bittersweet is performing at Olcott Park. If you've got a show and you want us to know, send us an email to info@thenorth1033.org. 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We're good.

You're tuning in to Northland Afternoon right here on the North 103.3. And that was The Cure and that standalone single, Let's Go to Bed, which was released in 1982 from Fiction Records. Later on, added to the album Japanese Whispers, the compilation album there. Before that, we heard from Jason Isbell in the song Cover Me Up, kicking off this 3 o'clock hour. And my name is Caitlin Brinza, spinning some tracks for your afternoon until 6 o'clock tonight. And coming up within this hour, we'll be hearing some music from Future Islands with a new song there. We have the Vindies in the mix, some music from Junip, and so much more in the mix. And we will be jumping back into the music with Hayes Carl and that song, We're Only Human, coming from the album of the same name that was released last year. After that, some music from Cowboy Junkies and Beba Doobie. All right here on the North 103.3.

You're tuning in to listener-supported radio on the North 103.3. And that was Biba Doobie and that song, All I Did Was Dream of You, that new single which was featuring the Marías. Cowboy Junkies before that with The Sun Comes Up, It's Tuesday Morning. And Hayes Carl kicking off that set. And we are going to take a quick break from the music and look at the forecast for today. And today's weather on the North 103.3 is supported by Widseth, architects, engineers, environmental scientists, and land surveyors. 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And the forecast for this afternoon is looking to be sunny skies and warmer with a near steady temperature in the upper 70s. Some southeast winds of 5 to 10 miles per hour are also expected. Tonight, partly cloudy in the evening and then becoming mostly cloudy with lows in the lower 50s. Those southeast winds continuing at 5 to 10 miles per hour. And a current look at the weather in Duluth up on the hill. It's mostly sunny and 73 degrees. Down by the harbor, sunny skies and 52. Two Harbors is sunny and 70. Looking at Cloquet, where it's mostly sunny skies and 73. And a look across the bridge in Superior, Wisconsin. It is 63 degrees and sunny. Ashland, slightly warmer, looking at 70 and sunny skies there as well. And Hayward, partly sunny and 79. And we will be jumping back into the music here with Madison Cunningham and that song, Break the Jaw, from the 2025 album, Ace. After that, Future Islands and some Minnesota representation from Keith Sekola. All right here on listener-supported radio, The North.

in an Esher town. In a palace garden, hidden low, where the peaks stay saint.

0: You're tuning in to Northland Afternoon, and that was Keith Cicola with Ooh Highway. And that comes from the 1999 album Finger Monkey. Before that, the latest from Future Islands and that song called Sail, and Madison Cunningham kicking off that set. And support for the North comes from the Winnipeg Folk Festival happening July 9th through 12th at Birds Hill Provincial Park near Winnipeg. Featuring Jesse Wells and a mix of folk, indie, and roots music. 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And we have two more tracks coming your way. We'll be hearing a new song from the Vindies. And coming up after a quick message, we'll be jumping back to 2015 with Sean and Star. And that song, Hot Shot, from the Look Closer album. All right here on the North, 103.3.
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That was the Vindies right here on the North 103.3 with that new song, Same Stars, from the Trapdoor album. Sean and Star kicking off this set with Hot Shot. 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And the time is 3:48, and we have three more tracks bringing us into the 4 o'clock hour. And we will be jumping back to 2010 with Junip, closing out the hour with Jeff Tweedy. And right now, we have Fairground Attraction from their 1988 album, The First of a Million Kisses. And we'll be hearing that song, Perfect, all right here on the North 103.3, your music connection.

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This is The North, 103.3 WDSE FM Duluth, and is also streaming online at thenorth1033.org. The time is 4 o'clock, and that was Jeff Tweedy closing out the hour with This Is How It Ends from the 2025 album Twilight Override. Junip before that with In Every Direction, and Fairground Attraction kicking off that set. And we will be starting up this second hour of Northland Afternoon with the New Pornographers and their song Really, Really Light. And this comes from the 2023 album Continue As a Guest. Following that song is the Decemberists, all right here on the North, 103.3.

This is Community Run Radio on the North 103.3, and we just took a trip back to 2006 with the Decemberists and that song, The Crane Wife 3, coming from that album, The Crane Wife. Before that, kicking off this 4 o'clock hour was the New Pornographers and their song, Really, Really Light. And my name is Caitlin Brinza, spinning some tracks for your afternoon on this Tuesday, June 2nd. And coming up within the hour, we'll be hearing some music from Belfast Cowboys. We have Metric in the mix, some music from Charlie Crockett, and so much more in between. We will be jumping back in with Ketch Secor and that song Old Man River from the album that came out last year, Story the Crow Told Me. After that, taking a little trip back to 1966 with Mississippi Fred McDowell and some new music from Leve closing out the set. All this and so much more right here on the North 103.3.

You're tuning in to Community Run Radio on the North 103.3, and that was the latest from Leve and that song, Mad Woman, from the album A Matter of Time, The Final Hour. Before that, we took a trip back to 1966 with Mississippi Fred McDowell and the song You Got to Move, and Catch C-Core kicking off that set. And we are going to take a quick break from the music and look at the forecast for today. And today's weather on the North 103.3 is supported by Widseth, architects, engineers, environmental scientists, and land surveyors. 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And the forecast for this afternoon is looking to be sunny and warmer with a near steady temperature in the upper 70s. Southeast winds of 5 to 10 miles per hour are also expected. Looking forward to tonight, partly cloudy in the evening and then becoming mostly cloudy. Lows in the lower 50s with those southeast winds continuing at 5 to 10 miles per hour. And a current look at the weather in Duluth upon the hill, it's mostly sunny and 72. Down by the harbor, 54 degrees and sunny. Two harbors warmer, sitting at 70 degrees. Sunny skies there as well. Cloquet is looking to be mostly sunny and 75. And across the bridge in Superior, Wisconsin, it is sunny and 61. Ashland, 71 degrees and sunny. And Hayward, mostly sunny and 79. And we will be getting back into the music here. In our next set, we have the latest from Charlie Crockett. We have Susan Tedeschi in the mix. And right now, Bruce Hornsby with that song, Indigo Park, the title track to that album. All right here on the North 103.3.

0: You're tuning in to the North on 103.3 FM, and that was Susan Tedeschi and that song In the Garden from the 2002 album Wait for Me. Before that, the latest from Charlie Crockett and that song Lonesome Dove, and Bruce Hornsby starting off that set. And the North 103.3 receives support from Minnesota Power Employees Credit Union, which belongs to its members. 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And we have two more songs coming your way. We'll be hearing the latest from Father John Misty here in a moment. But first, we have Metric, and that song, All Comes Crashing, from the 2022 album, Formentera. This is coming up after a quick message right here on The North.
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You're tuning in to Northland Afternoon right here on The North. And that was Father John Misty with that latest song, The Payoff. And that comes from that new single. Before that, Metric and the song All Comes Crashing, kicking off that two-song set. And we have three more tracks coming your way. We'll be hearing some Minnesota music from the Belfast Cowboys. We will be jumping back to 1985 with Tears for Fears. And right now, this is Early James with Blue Pill Blues from that album, Singing for My Supper. All right here on The North, 103.3.

This is Northland Afternoon right here on the North 103.3. And we just took a little trip back to 1985 with Tears for Fears and their song, Everybody Wants to Rule the World. Some Minnesota music from the Belfast Cowboys with Hard Workin' and Poor and Early James kicking off that set. 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Grow kind, grow local, more at growyourownsupply.com. And the time is 4:53, and we have two more tracks to bring us into the 5 o'clock hour. And we will be hearing from Molly Tuttle right now with that song, The Highway Knows, off of the album that came out last year, So Long, Little Miss Sunshine. Closing out the hour is Clarence Carter, all right here on the North 103.3.

The time is 5 o'clock, and thanks to listeners like you, this is the North 103.3 WDSE FM Duluth, and is also streaming online at thenorth1033.org. That puts a wrap on the 4 o'clock hour for Northland Afternoon. Closing out the set was Clarence Carter and that song Part-Time Love from that album, This is Clarence Carter. Molly Tuttle before that in the song The Highway Knows. And we will be kicking off this final hour of Northland Afternoon for today with the soundcheck, a daily look at some music events happening around town, which is also available on our website at thenorth1033.org. And there you'll find some more information about each show mentioned. Once we get into the music, we have some Minnesota representation from Hoopsnakes and their self-titled album. We'll be hearing that song, Doctor, Doctor. Following that, Wet Leg. All right here on the North 103.3. This is Northland Afternoon. 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Taking a look at today, this Tuesday, June 2nd. At Harbor Theater is Sure Thing, Rick Evans, Scandinavian Fiddlers, and Jean LaFond and Amy Grillo. Eric Frost is performing at North Shore Winery. Open Decks with Duluth DJ Takeover will be happening at the Caddy Shack. Bruce Woodman performing at Carmody Irish Pub. Adam Herman is playing at Zeitgeist Arts. Sir Ben's has Junkyard Mule. And Bittersweet is performing at Olcott Park. If you've got a show and you want us to know, send us an email to info@thenorth1033.org. The Soundcheck on the North is made possible through support from the Minnesota Arts and Cultural Heritage Fund. We're good.

0: You're tuning in to Northland Afternoon right here on the North 103.3. And that was Wet Leg with Mosh 2 from the album that came out last year called Moisturizer. Hoop Snakes before that with Dr. Doctor kicking off this 5 o'clock hour of Northland Afternoon. 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And we have a bunch of great music coming your way. My name is Caitlin Brinza, spinning those tracks for your Tuesday afternoon. And in this hour, we'll be hearing some music from Teddy Thompson with a new track there. We have Aloe Black in the mix, some music from Tune Yards, and so much more in between. And we will be jumping back into the music here in a moment. This next set has some tracks from Otis Taylor. We have Bob Schneider in the mix. And coming up after a quick message is U2 with that new song, Song of the Future. And this comes from the EP, Days of Ash. All right here on the North 103.3, listener-supported radio.
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You're tuning in to listener-supported radio on the North 103.3, and that was Bob Schneider with Come With Me Tonight. And that comes from the 2004 album, I'm Good Now. Before that, we heard from Otis Taylor in the song Hands on Your Stomach, and you two kicking off that set with a new song there. And we are going to take a quick break from the music and look at the forecast for today. And this afternoon is looking to be sunny and warmer, a near steady temperature in the upper 70s. Southeast winds of 5 to 10 miles per hour are also expected. Tonight, partly cloudy in the evening and then becoming mostly cloudy, with lows in the lower 50s. Those southeast winds continuing at 5 to 10 miles per hour tonight. Looking forward to Wednesday, mostly sunny with highs in the lower 80s, south winds of 10 to 15 miles per hour, and those gusts of wind reaching up to 25 miles per hour are all expected. And taking a look at the weather currently in Duluth upon the Hill, and it looks to be mostly around the Northland with some slight exceptions, mostly sunny skies. On the Hill at 72 degrees, down by the harbor, slightly cooler, sitting at 52. Two Harbors, 70, mostly sunny in all of those areas. Cloquet, partly sunny in 75. And taking a look across the bridge in Superior, Wisconsin, it is mostly sunny in 60. Ashland, sunny skies in 73. And Hayward, 81 degrees and mostly sunny. And we will be jumping back into the music here with Paul Sebar and their song When We Sing from that self-titled album which came out last year. Aloe Black after that, and some music from Iris Dement closing out that set. All right here on the North 103.3, you're tuning into Community Run Radio.

0: 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Before that, I think one of my favorite Allo Black songs, that is I Need a Dollar. Paul Cibar kicking off that set here as well. And the North 103.3 receives support from Minnesota Power Employees Credit Union, which belongs to its members. 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And we have two more songs coming your way. We'll be hearing some tracks from Sturgill Simpson. And coming up after a quick message is Teddy Thompson and that song, So This Is Heartache, from that new album, Never Be the Same. All of this and so much more right here on the North, 103.3.
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Sturgill Simpson, right here on the North 103.3. That was Keep It Between the Lines from that 2017 album, A Sailor's Guide to Earth. Kicking off the set was some new music from Teddy Thompson called So This Is Heartbreak. And the time is 5:48, and we have three more tracks bringing us into the 6 o'clock hour when Pavo will be taking over the airwaves for Road Salt Rewind. But before we get back into the music, support for the North on 103.3 is provided in part by Sacred Heart Music Center, a special event center showcasing regional, national, and international artists all year long. Located on 4th Street in downtown Duluth, Sacred Heart Music Center is a proud sponsor of the North 103.3, your music connection. And we will be jumping back into the music here with some more Minnesota music. We have The Very People up next with that song, Numbers, coming from the album Standing in Line. After that, some music from Tune Yards. And closing out the show for today is King Tough, all right here on The North.

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1: 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Thank you, Caitlin, for taking us through Northland Afternoon. I'm DJ Pavo, and I'll be with you for the next hour, bringing you some new additions to the Road Salt Radio Music Library. And kicking off the show this evening, I've got a brand new single from Blonde Shell. And this one is called Heart Has to Work So Hard.

You just heard three brand new tracks. That was Ekka Vandal, Australian musician with Cruising to Self-Soothe. Before that, you heard something new from a duo out of Atlanta. That was Lower Town with I Like You a Lot. And at the top of the hour was Heart Has to Work So Hard, the new single from Blonde Shell. And here's something brand new from Vince Staples. It's called White Flag here on the North.

This is Road Salt Rewind here on the North 103.3, and you just heard something new from a Canadian artist by the name of Lenny Rayen. That was Give It Up. Before that, something new from a DC duo by the name of April and Vista. That was Love Unspent. And even before that was Vince Staples with White Flag. And here's something new from Get Down Services. It's called I Can't Die Like That.

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1: Our immune systems, refined over millions of years, are often stymied by rapid man-made changes to the environment, and the results are uncomfortable.
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0: You last heard Shy out of Singapore with Too Late off of their new record, The Doves Come Home. Before that, two tracks out of England. Starting it off was Get Down Services with I Can't Die Like That. And after that, you heard Little Barry with More Bad Miles of Road. And up next, I've got something out of Maryland by an artist by the name of Kuru. This one is called FW19.

Are you videoing me right now?

That was a new track from a duo called Ear Ne Plus Ultra. Before that, you heard Angèle from Belgium with What You Want, featuring Justice, and remixed by Effers. Even before that was Kuru with FW19. And here's some new Austin music from a band called Touch Girl Apple Blossom. It's called The Springtime Reminds Me Of...

0: Taoist monks had good intention playing doctor with what God's got. We saw divine intervention rattle through the bones of everybody that was ever shot.
1: I wanna be a wolf, so I can understand. But I don't wanna know what it's like not to be free. I wanna be angry at the world from a crippling disposition.

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Hey, I'm DJ Pavo, and you've been tuned in to Road Salt Rewind here on the North 103.3. That was Yard Act with Redeemer. Before that, you heard Aldous Harding with new music, Venus in the Zinnia. And even before that was Touch Girl Apple Blossom with The Springtime Reminds Me Of. And ending off the night tonight, I've got tracks from Cola and the All-American Rejects. Thanks for tuning in, and we got more great music coming up with The House Is Jammin' running from 7 to 9 tonight. Have a great night, and I'll catch you next week. Peace out.

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